0: Welcome back. You're listening to This and That. I am your guest host, Jared the Manimal Bostrom, filling in for Siobhan Von T this evening. Thanks for listening to me on your way home or whatever else you got going on. You just heard This is Lorelei, their new single, The Kid with the Crown, from the singer in my band, from Matador. Man, Man and Fingers and the Outlaws, So It Goes, a single released fairly recently from Sub Pop Records. You also had Cenk Sinatra from Rumble Junk and Talkie Pop, released 2020. That was Katy Perry from Space Flight Records. Ron Gallo with Young Lady, You're Scaring Me from Heavy Meta, released in 2017 from New West Records. We also had Night Beats kicking the set off with Puppet on a String from Night Beats, released in 2011 from Fuzz Club. Be hopping back into the music here soon, but before we do that, I should probably do this.
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You're listening to This and That with your guest host, Jared the Manimal Bostrom. Coming up next, we got a little bit of twang for you with Corey Hansen, Dougie Poole, and Amel and the Sniffers from their new Truth or Consequence live album from El Coyote. It's kind of a country Amel and the Sniffers. You'll see when you listen to it. So we'll hear Housefly kicking the set off from Corey Hansen off of Western Come here on This and That. I'm Jared the Manimal Bostrom. I'll see you in a few.

And welcome back. You're listening to This and That. I'm your guest host, Jared the Manimal Bostrom, filling in for Siobhan Von T here. You just got a double shot of the Amel and the Sniffers new live album from El Coyote. Kind of an unplugged country Amel for you. That was Chewing Gum and Fell Up, released from Virgin Music Label. We also had Dougie Poole, Vaping on the Job, from the Freelancers Blues, released in 2020 from Wharfcat Records, and Corey Hansen with Housefly from 2023's Western Come. Tomorrow night, Iguana Death Cult is going to be at the Shrine Basement with Moon Owl's Mages, so I thought we'd listen to something from their latest album, Guns Out. Here is I Like It, It's Nice. Here on This and That, I'm Jared the Manimal Bostrom. I'll catch you here in a few.

And welcome back. You're listening to This and That with your guest host, Jared the Manimal Bostrom, filling in for Siobhan Von T, who will be back with you next week. Don't worry. You just heard Brittany Howard from Jamie, released in 2019 from ATO Records. That was Run to Me. Soccer 96 with Sitting on a Satellite from their 2021 release, Dopamine. We also had Spaceman 3 with I Love You from 1991's Recurring. Iguana Death Cult, who will be in town tomorrow night at the Shrine Basement with Moon Owl's Mages. That was I Like It, It's Nice from Guns Out, released in 2026. It's almost now right now, but it will soon be It's Now Right Now with Grant Olson here in about 10 minutes. So I have just a few more songs for you. Uncle Acid and the Deadbeats will be at the Knitting Factory tomorrow, so I thought I'd throw it back to their very cinematic release, Nell Aura Blue, which came out in 2024, kind of a Dario Argento vibe to that whole album. Then we'll have some Twin Temple and some Ghost Funk Orchestra to send the night away. So I'll be back Tuesday night at 11 on the Event Horizon Boogie with Jared the Manimal Bostrom and Nat Love. Until then, enjoy Radio Boise for all it has to offer. We'll see y'all on the other side.

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4: 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It's Now Right Now here on Radio Boise. I'm your host, Grant Olson. Very nice show for you tonight. I'm looking forward to it. I think you're going to enjoy this. I made it because I love you. It's all big, sweeping, beautiful ballads. You're going to have a nice time, I hope. It's Joe Stafford with Paul Weston, Blue Moon.

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2: Hey, it's 722. You're listening. It's Now Right Now here on Radio Boise. I'm your host, Grant Olson. It's just going to get prettier, if that's even possible. We just heard Lee Wiley with Looking at You. Before that, Bull Moose Jackson did I Can't Go On Without You. Before that, you heard Duke Ellington and his orchestra, I believe, with Ivy Anderson with I Got It Bad and That Ain't Good. Mabel Mercer from her album Sings Cole Porter did Every Time We Say Goodbye. Before that, you heard Stardust by Hoagy Carmichael and his orchestra, and we opened up the show with Joe Stafford with Blue Moon. Coming up now, this, Billie Holiday, Guilty.

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A week in Paris.

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2: Hey, 740, you're listening, it's Now Right Now here on Radio Boise. I'm your host, Grant Olson. And it's been beautiful, and it's going to keep getting beautiful. It's just there's no change in that. We just heard John Coltrane with Johnny Hartman with a song called Lush Life from the perfect record, John Coltrane and Johnny Hartman. Before you heard Lauren Nero with her version of He Was Too Good for Me from the album Angel in the Dark. Chet Baker did Like Someone in Love before that. We heard Chris Connor with A Foggy Day from the album George Sings the George Gershwin Almanac of Song. It's very nice, the whole thing. We open up that set with Billie Holiday doing Guilty. Coming up now, this, Johnny Hartman. You just heard him on Lush Life. This from a solo record that he made called The Voice That Is. It Never Entered My Mind.
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4: 7:59, you're 8 p.m., just flipped right there on me. That was wild. You're listening to Now Right Now here on Radio Boise. I'm your host, Grant Olson. Pretty nice. We just heard Julie London with How Long Has This Been Going On? Before that, you're Ella Fitzgerald and Louis Armstrong doing The Nearness of You. Before that was Jimmy Scott, otherwise known as Little Jimmy Scott sometimes. Every time we say goodbye. Open up that set with Johnny Hartman with It Never Entered My Mind. This next set, still beautiful ballads. That's all we're doing tonight. We're still in the jazz world. And I think you're going to be pretty excited about this. This Annie Ross from Lambert Hendricks and Ross featuring Zoot Sims. They collaborated on a record called Agasser. And this song is called I Didn't Know About You.

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4: Hey, it's 8:23. You're listening. It's now, right now, here on Radio Boise. I'm your host, Grant Olson. You just heard Sarah Vaughan with Star Eyes from her album Dreamy. That's the whole show tonight. It's all dreamy. It's all just beautiful, big ballads. Before that, you heard Connie Francis with Xavier Cuga, a song called Siboney. Beautiful. Also featured in the Wong Kar-wai semi-sequel to Days of Being Wild and In the Mood for Love. It's called 2046. Before that, you heard one of my favorite singers. Just discovered her recently. I don't know why she slipped under the radar for so long, but Lorez Alexandria with a song called Once from the album More of the Great Lorez Alexandria. Just perfect. Hector Lavoe before that with... my Spanish is maybe too poor to tell you, but I'll tell you. He was known as the singer of singers because he is incredible. Before that, you're Doris Day with her version of Sabor a Mi. That's Spanish, but I got that one. But her version is called Be True to Me from her album Latin for Lovers. Open up that set with Annie Ross and Zoot Sims with I Didn't Know About You. Coming up now, this Frank Sinatra, I Only Have Eyes for You.

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2: Hey, it's 8:41. You're listening It's Now Right Now here on Radio Boise. I'm your host, Grant Olson. It's very nice. We just heard Joni Summers with I Don't Want to Walk Without You. Ugh. It's all beautiful ballads tonight, by the way. It's very exciting. For you, Rusty Draper with Nightlife from the album Sings Nightlife, which is just perfect. Genuinely, I love that song. For you, Duane Eddy, as supervised a lot of his records. I didn't know this until a few years ago, but it's very exciting to learn that Duane Eddy's career was sort of propped up and given. He worked well with Lee Hazelwood. Let's say that Lee Hazelwood was the producer on a lot of his records, wrote a lot of the songs with him. It's great. That one, twangy guitar, silky strings. That song's called Miriam. For that, you're Brenda Lee. Sorry if I didn't care. Patsy Cline did So Wrong. We opened up that set with Frank Sinatra with I Only Have Eyes for You. Coming up now, this is Nina Simone. He Ain't Coming Home No More.

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0: 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Anyone could see that the prince was charming. The only one for me.
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0: There's nobody like him. 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
4: 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You're listening to It's Now Right Now here on Radio Boise. I'm your host, Grant Olson. First 2 hours in the books, third hour going to be just as beautiful. Just playing big sweeping ballads. They're just so nice. We're going to have some... It gets a little bit weird at the end, but I promise it's worth it. Stick around. But for now, let's just tell you what you just heard. Adriana Casalotti from the Snow White soundtrack, Someday My Prince Will Come. Before that, you heard Eileen Woods with A Dream Is a Wish Your Heart Makes from Cinderella. Disney hired some good songwriters. Before that, you heard Peggy Lee with I Remember You. Judy Holliday did What I Was Warned About from her album Trouble Is a Man. Before that, you heard Nat King Cole with There Will Never Be Another You. And we open up that set with Nina Simone with He Ain't Coming Home No More. Coming up now, this, Mary Martin from the original 1954 cast recording of Peter Pan. This, Never Neverland.

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2: Hey, it's 9:22. You're listening to It's Now Right Now. It's just been all beautiful ballads tonight because that's what we're doing. We just heard James Booker with a live version of True, You Don't Love Me from Montreux. Perfect. Before that, Johnny Ray with Lotus Blossom. Ima Sumac before that with Istabe. Before that, you're the original Broadway cast of West Side Story doing I Have a Love. We opened up that set with Mary Martin from Peter Patton, the original 1954 recording, Never Neverland. Wait, now this, Julia Lee. Nobody knows you when you're down and out.

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2: Hey, it's 9:40. You're listening to It's Now Right Now here on Radio Boise. I'm your host, Grant Olson. It's been all beautiful ballads, and we're sticking with that. We just heard Dionne Warwick with Anyone Who Had a Heart. Before that, the Righteous Brothers did For Sentimental Reasons. The Ronettes before that was So Young. Before that, you're the Paris Sisters with I Love How You Love Me. Winona Carr did Someday, Somewhere, Somehow. We opened up that set with Julia Lee, Nobody Knows When You're Down and Out. Right. Nobody knows you when you're down and out. I mean, really. I don't know why it autofills in funny ways. Anyway, Dusty Springfield. To close out the show, this closing set's going to open up with Dusty Springfield doing The Look of Love.

0: Living by Shabaka featuring Eska from the album Perceive Its Beauty, Acknowledge Its Grace. You've been listening to It's Now Right Now here on Radio Boise. I'm your host, Grant Olson. Thanks for listening to beautiful ballads with me, whether for a little or a lot. Before the Shabaka, you heard Wise Blood with God Turn Me Into a Flower. Maxine did Beloved, and we open up that set with Dusty Springfield with The Look of Love. We'll have more next week, so stick around. Coming up next is Dusky Durango's Caravan featuring Dusky Durango. He seems like a dusky guy. I'll see you next week. Love you.
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5: 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Thanks, Grant. I think I'm kind of in a similar mood. Thanks for tuning in. Get some music started.

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0: You're tuned into Radio Boise and Dusky Durango's Caravan. We just heard Karen Delta. I'm predicting the future. We just heard Preservation Hall Jazz Band there with That's It. Bob Wills and the Sexist Playboys with Stay a Little Longer. Leon Redbone, Shine On Harvest Moon. Les Paul and Mary Ford with Smoke Rings. Did The Flatlanders, Dallas. Laverne Baker with Bumblebee. We did Sidney Bechet with Joshua Fit the Battle of Jericho. Kicked it off with Nico Chelsea Girls. We're all over the place. Focus. All right, listen to this real quick, and I'll be right back.
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Ladies, ladies, ladies, ladies. 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
1: Hello out there, Dusky Durango here, and we're having lots of fun, aren't we? We just heard Salt there with Wildfires. Before that, it was Gabriel's Bloodline, Fiona Apple with Ladies, and Karen Dalton, Something on Your Mind. Thanks for hanging out. Here we go again.

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I try to get nearer, but as it gets clearer, there's something appears in the way that's a planking me eye with a camel who's trying to get through it. Am I doing it? Can I have it all now? I pull out the plug and say thank you.

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6: Every day indeed. Dusky Durango here, bringing you my wild caravan of dreams. We've just entered into hour number two. And right before the break there, we heard Kelly Stoltz, Never Thought of Coming Back. Joni Mitchell, Both Sides Now. Lynn Anderson with I Never Promised You a Rose Garden. Kate Bush with Suspended in Gaffa. And Bonnie Raitt kicked that set off, Big Road. That's a great old tune. All right. Thanks for tuning in. Here we go.

my native village in Johannesburg, there is a song that we always sing when a young girl gets married. It's called the click song by the English, because they cannot say, "Ongotwane."

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1: You're tuned into Dusky Durango's Caravan. That's me. We just ended there with Miriam Makeba, The Click Song, Nancy Sinatra, Sugar Town, Paul McCartney and Wings with 1985, Sharon Van Etten with Serpents. We heard Nick Cave and Warren Ellis with Martha's Dream, Honey Blood, Kissing on You, and kicked that set off with Dave Bartholomew, Shrimp and Gumbo. All right. Got a couple more sets for you before the stroke of midnight, when DJ Bones takes over the airwaves and destroys the city. Until then, you've got this.

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Well, I'm gonna be here for the rest of my life, and all I did was shoot my wife.

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I'll never forget the look on my father's face as he gathered me up in his arms and raced to the burning building out on the pavement. And I stood there, shivering in my pajamas, and watched the whole world go up in flames. And when it was all over, I said to myself, "Is that all there is to a fire? Is that all there is?"

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There were clowns and elephants and dancing bears, and a beautiful lady in pink tights flew high above our heads. And as I sat there watching, I had the feeling that something was missing. I don't know what, but when it was all over, I said to myself, is that all there is to the circus? Is that all there is?

And then I fell in love with the most wonderful boy in the world. We'd take long walks down by the river, or just sit for hours gazing into each other's eyes. We were so very much in love. And then one day, he went away, and I thought I'd die, but I didn't. And when I didn't, I said to myself, is that all there is to love?

I know what you must be saying to yourselves. If that's the way she feels about it, why doesn't she just end it all? Oh no, not me. I'm not ready for that final disappointment. 'Cause I know, just as well as I'm standing here talking to you, that when that final moment comes and I'm breathing my last breath, I'll be saying to myself,

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Welcome back to Industrial War Machine. I'm your host, DJ Bones. Hope you guys have all had a good week out there. Definitely, mine has been interesting to say the least. And you know what? It's been interesting in a good way. Reason why I say that is, tours are about to start happening again. Bands going out on the road, more music getting ready to be released, and a couple of things which I wish I could talk about, but due to FCC regulations, I'm not allowed to. But let's just say they're good. So, hope you guys are all ready to strap up those bootlaces and corsets and have a little fun. Keep tuning in and hope you guys enjoy. This is a new one from Joachim Witt or Joachim, depending on how you say it, Witt with Jennie featuring Major Voice. Enjoy, my friends.

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2: Welcome back to Industrial War Machine. Last song you just heard was a new one getting ready to come out from ESA, or Electronic Substance Abuse, with their new song, Bad Blood Will Out, coming out on the album That Beast, out on Negative Game Productions. And yeah, that one's due out on March 9th, if I am correct. So for all you ESA fans out there, yeah, some new stuff by him. And had a chance to hear a couple of cuts, and not a bad album. Then we had Zynik with Free to Decide Extended Freedom Mix off their Neon EP album out on Zed's Dead Records. Then Mono Inc. with Forever and a Day, Solitary Experiments Infinity Remix, which is out on the Symphonies of Pain album, Hits and Rarities, which you can find on Repo Records. And kicking off the night was Joachim Witt, I hope I'm saying that one right, with Jenny, featuring Major Voice off the Jenny Part 1 album on Ventil Records. And, you know, I've really actually been wanting to play some Joachim on the show, but just wasn't quite sure where it would fit in. And actually found them through Mono Inc. And going back through his collection, it's pretty extensive. So it's, if you're looking for some new and old music to check out, I would recommend him. And if you're already fans of him, hey, what do I know? I'm just finding him.
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2: 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I'm your host, DJ Bones. Hope you guys have all had a good week out there and been checking out some of the tours and festivals getting ready to come up, because tell you what, there's a lot of them. So with that being said, got a bunch of really great music for you guys tonight. So why don't we go ahead and get it going? And we've got Darkness on Demand taken away for us with I Don't Believe. Enjoy, my friends.

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I'm standing right to the

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2: Welcome back to Industrial War Machine. Last song you just heard was Future Glide to Us with Embrace a World off their Presence album, which you can find on Infacted Recordings. Then we had Electrostab featuring Ruined Conflict with Funeral of Love Selector remix off the Funeral of Love EP out on Echo Zone. Then we had Armageddon with Resist 2.0 off their... I'm not quite sure I know how to pronounce that, but it's out on Alpha Matrix, and if you go to the Bandcamp, it's one of the newest releases, and I was actually pretty excited when I saw the new release from Armageddon Dildos, because I was thinking about way back in the 90s, my best friend and I, after work, we always had a thing. We had to buy one crappy album out of the dollar bin at a record store, and Armageddon to be one I picked. So got into them way early and very happy they're back with some new material. Anyways, kicking off the night, we had Darkness on Demand with I Don't Believe off the Post-Stone Age Technology album out on Repo Records. So, that being said, why don't we go ahead and get back into it, and we've got Stars Crusaders taken away for us with Gemini, Vanguard Cold Edit Mix. Enjoy, my friends.

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9: Welcome back to Industrial War Machine. If you're just tuning in, I'm your host, DJ Bones. Hope you guys are enjoying the music out there. Definitely know I am. And after the way this week's gone, hey, music therapy, definitely in need. Last song you just heard was Solar Fake with All the Things You Say, Rotor Sand rework off the All the Things You Say EP. Then we had Ivarden Sphere with Nomads off their album Hesitation out on Metropolis. Then we had Blutengel with Black Alternative Mix, which you can find on Trisol, and that one I actually tossed in for my wife because she's a huge Blutengel fan. And anyways, we had Stars Crusaders with Gemini Vanguard Cold Edit Mix off the Gemini EP out on WTII Records. So, that being said, alright, we've got a Tragic Impulse taken away for us with Evolution Revolution. Enjoy, my friends.

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2: Welcome back to Industrial War Machine. Last song you just heard was In Strict Confidence with Time, extended version, off the Hardest Heart album out on Minuswell. MGT with the Assembly Line Cured Mix out off their album End of Ex... Oh, the Assembly Line Cured Mix EP. I apologize about that. Out on Cleopatra Records. Then we had Morris Black with At the End of Exile off his At the End of Exile album out on Blind Mice Productions. And kicking off that block was Tragic Black or Tragic Impulse with Evolution Revolution off their album Devil on Your Shoulder out on Distortion Productions. And apparently I got a devil talking in my ear or something. So anyways, another local show I want to mention is if you're fans of Hex Heart or The Secret Light, they are going to both be in Boise here, I believe, April 2nd at Tom Graney's Basement. So if you want to check out that show, and I've seen Hex Heart playing pretty good. So if you want to check out that show, you can look up the Rebels and Rejects Facebook page or the Wicked Wonderland Empire and find out how much tickets are. So I got a few more songs I want to throw at you guys, and then I'm going to be getting out of here. We got Tarul taken away for us with Explain, extended mix. Enjoy.

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You are listening to Radio Boise, KRBX 89.9 FM, Caldwell, Boise. It is 6:03 a.m. on Thursday, September 24th, 2026. And I'm here with you, kicking off another edition of The Aura, the soundtrack to your Thursday morning. I'm here with you usually every other Thursday from 6 a.m. to 8 a.m. My name is Erica. You will also hear sometimes from my co-host, DJ Jazz. However, I'm covering for her this morning. You know, she was out probably pretty late last night. She went to see the Growlers show. Hope you had a good time. If you're listening, you're probably not. You're sleeping. That's why I'm here. But we did get to go to another show together on, what was it, Tuesday evening. We went to see Cannons. Longtime favorite of mine. I've listened to kind of on and off from way back in the SoundCloud era of music. I guess that's still a thing, but I'm not really checking it out as much these days. But I have lots of great music to share with you this morning. Let's see. In this first block, I have new music from the artist Wet, also the band Winter and iDress. And starting us off, this is a fun one. It's a cover song from the Zelda video game you may recognize. This one is called Fairy Fountain, and it's played by the Super Guitar Bros, an album that came out back in 2018, Ocarina of Time.

0: You have been listening to The Aura here on Radio Boise. I'm your host, Erica, and we just heard one from Winter and iDress. That track was Nicotine. That was released this year on the Romantics mixtape EP on Windspear. Dominic Way, Lady in the GPS, a new one. That one was sent over to me by DJ Jazz. Kind of a fun vibe. That was released this year on the Who Could Not Be Broken EP on Cult Nation. We heard a new single from Wet. That was Are You Willing? That was released this year on Other Exotica. A 2022 track from Yindling, their deluxe version of their self-titled album, Yindling. The track was Plants. Beethoven, Am I in a Dream? Featuring Squirrel Flower. It was released this year on the album I See Them, I See Me on Double Double Whammy. And we started off this set with Super Guitar Bros. That was Fairy Fountain, released in 2018. The album was Ocarina of Time. It is 6:23 a.m. We are just getting started here on The Aura this morning. I'm going to be hanging out with you until 8 a.m. But we have lots of great programming to take you all throughout your Thursday this morning. From 8 to 9, we have Democracy Now. Then we have a few music shows. Stardust at 9 with DJ CC. From 10 to 12, Biking Downhill with DJ 10 Speed. Later in the afternoon, the Dayglow Drip with DJ Joe Black. That's from 12 to 3. We have some kind of public affairs programs in the later afternoon from 3 to 5. You can check all of those out on radioboise.org. I'd also like to mention that one of my all-time favorite shows, and I know many, many listeners out there, one of their favorite shows, Tennis Court Disco. Today is Wendy Fox's last show today from 5 to 7, so I know you don't want to miss it. So stay tuned all day, preferably, but if not, you should definitely tune in at 5 to hear her last show.
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coming up next here on The Aura. Let's see. I have some music from Feeble Little Horse. Definitely been one of my favorites of this year. Still a favorite. Their album, Bit Not. I also have a track from an artist, Poison Girlfriend, who is actually going to be here in Boise, excuse me, tomorrow. I believe, yeah, tomorrow, September 25th, with R.I.P. Swirl, an artist I've loved and played a lot on The Aura also. They're going to be at the Shrine Social Club. Up next, I do have a track, a little short one from Feeble Little Horse. This one is called Paris, right here on Radio Boise.

0: been listening to The Aura here on Radio Boise. I'm your host, Erica, and we just heard a new single from Yindling that was Shell, and that was independently released by the artist Poison Girlfriend, a 2024 single called The October Country. It was released on Psycho Planet. And although it's not quite October, I'm ready for fall vibes. Although today's weather, it's not happening quite yet. We still have a few kind of summery days coming up, I think. Looks like the high today is going to be 91 degrees. But right now it's around 58, so not too bad, not too bad. For the summer lovers, I think it's a good thing, but I'm ready for the next season for sure. We heard from Feeble Little Horse, the track Cradle, that was released on the album Bitknot this year on Saddle Creek. The band Wednesday, they just released the deluxe version of their album Bleeds. That track was June 2, the early version. It was released this year on Dead Oceans. A 2025 single from Orange Flavored Cigarettes, that was CC, that was released on EMA Recordings. And we started off that last block with a track from Feeble Little Horse, also the album Bitknot. That one was Paris.
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0: Coming up next here on The Aura, I'm going to play a track from The Growlers. This is one of DJ Jazz's favorite bands, and she really was toying back and forth with going to their show last night, and I'm really glad that she did. I think that it's important to see your favorite artist, even if they're not currently a favorite artist. I think it's fun to see favorite artists from your youth or just ones that you haven't been able to go see live. It's really important. But yeah, enjoy this Growlers track. This is from their 2014 album, Chinese Fountain. It's called Rare Hearts, right here on The Aura.

0: 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It is 7:02 a.m. You're listening to The Aura. I'm your host, Erica, and we just heard a track from Shogren. It was a single that came out this year, Time After Time. And you may recognize that as somewhat of a cover song of Cyndi Lauper's track, Time After Time. Kind of like a little dream pop vibe. I didn't quite recognize it right away, and then it all clicked. And that was released on Longtime Friend Discount. We also heard a new track from Pool Girl. That was Melancholic Beach Town, and that was independently released by the artist. A single from Penny Beverly. That one was Love the Pain. That was also independently released by the artist. And we started off the set with a little beach goth vibe from the band The Growlers. That track was Rare Hearts. It came out on their 2014 album, Chinese Fountain, on Everloving Records.
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Coming up next on The Aura here, we're heading into the second half of the show, and I have kind of some shoegazy vibes coming your way from R.I.P. Swirl, who's going to be opening for Poison Girlfriend tomorrow at the Shrine Social Club. This one is called I Found You Out, and it's featuring Alias Error right here on Radio Boise.

You're listening to The Aura here on Radio Boise. I'm your host, Erica, and we just heard a single from The Healing Power of Horses. And was I Wait, I Sink. That was released this year on Section 1. We heard from R.A.P. Swirl. That was Let's Make Out. That was released last year on the EP Emo Regulation on In Real Life Music. We heard from, I believe the artist is Terane? I looked it up, I can't remember. Anyways, that was a single called Spitting Image, and that was released this year on Type Yes. And then we heard two back-to-back tracks from R.A.P. Swirl from their 2024 album, Perfectly Blue. We heard Perfectly Blue featuring Winter, and we also heard I Found You Out featuring Alias Error. And they are going to be opening for Poison Girlfriend tomorrow evening at the Shrine Social Club in the ballroom. 7:21 a.m. I hope you're enjoying your morning out there, wherever you may find yourself today. I find myself here operating on a sleep deficit to play you music, and so that DJ Jazz could go see the Growlers last night. I'm glad I could help out. I'm glad that we get to share this show together. It's a lot of love, a lot of work, a lot of time to be here and be a volunteer community radio DJ, but it's really so much fun and such a gift. I'm glad that I get to be here, even though I'm a little sleepy at times. I think it's all worth it. Continuing on the show here, we're going to be switching up the vibe. The last block was a little moody, a little dark. I try not to get too like that, but it's just how I feel, so sometimes have to share that. Bringing all the realness. But up in this next block, I have, let's see, maybe some Chrome Sparks. They have some new music. And up next, we have a track called Summer Song by the artist Rye. I think Maya, a new Radio Boise DJ who's going to have a show, you know, coming up on Thursdays, I believe starting next week, she sent me this artist. So I'm going to play a track from them.

0: are tuned into The Aura here on Radio Boise. We just heard a track from Yuli. That was Pocky Boy. That was released back in 2019 on the album Serotonin 2 on Bayonet Records. Bonobo, Uncasually, off their latest album Distance and Static. That was released this year on Ninja Tune. A newer single from Amtrak. That was Believe, and that was released on Openers. And that's one of my repeats right now of the moment on repeat. And we started off the set with the artist Rai. I don't know why I struggled with the name earlier, but it's Rai. And that was a new single called Summer Song, and that was released this year on Secular Sabbath Records.
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0: Listening to The Aura here on Radio Boise. I'm your host, Erica. It's 7:41 a.m. We have come to the last block of the show this morning. It's going to be a good one, though. I have new music from Boy Harsher. They came out with an album last week called Get Mean. It's really good. I think it's probably made it into my top 10 already. We'll see. We are getting closer to the end of the year. It's hard to believe that it's September. We just had the fall equinox. Lots of events, lots of things going on all the time. But I love this time of year. It's one of my favorites. I like resting. A little bit more of a chill vibe. Summer's kind of intense for me sometimes. There's so much going on. But yeah, I have new Boy Harsher. I have new Kate Bollinger. A track that DJ Jazz sent me over that I think is about her. I think the song is about her. Maybe it's about me too. Maybe it's about you. I don't know. You'll have to stay tuned. But up next, I'm going to play a 2024 track from Blue to Tiger called Disappearing here on The Aura.

0: We just heard Boy Harsher here on Radio Boise. That track was Faulty. That came out on their latest album, Get Mean, this year, released on Atlantic Records. A 2023 track from Paramore. That was Say Comme Ça, featuring Wet Leg. That came out on the album Re This Is Why, also released on Atlantic Records. Another one from Boy Harsher. Album, or the track was Jeans off the album Get Mean. Kate Bollinger with Shop Girl. That was on the Shop Girl EP this year, released on Ghostly International. Louis of Man's 2020 single called Attitude. And we started off this set with Blue to Tiger. That was Disappearing. That was released in 2024 on the album All I Ever Want Is Everything on Capitol Records. Thank you so much for tuning in to The Aura this morning. I'm your host, Erica. I'm here typically every other Thursday from 6 a.m. to 8 a.m. If you missed any of the show, you can always listen on our website in the archives. Just go to radioboise.org. You can listen to any show that's aired within the last 2 weeks. We have lots of great programming coming your way this morning, so be sure to stay tuned. We do have Democracy Now! Coming up next.
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0: Happy Thursday to you. Thank you so much for tuning in to Stardust. That was The Space Lady with Across the Universe. Prior to that, we have Jesse Blake Rundle and his song, Nuances. I highly recommend the album Radishes and Flowers. The whole thing is just lovely, based on Wallace Stevens poetry, which Jesse has tuned to his own music. It's great. Before that, we had Miles Davis featuring John Coltrane. And it's notable that John Coltrane would have been 100 years old yesterday. So happy birthday to him. We started off this set with Django Reinhardt and his September song. I included that obviously purposely, since we're getting towards the end of September, and what a lovely month it's been. It's been gorgeous. Learned that I love September. I always thought it was October that was my favorite, but this has been a good September. So I hope you enjoyed that song. I have more for you after this message. Stay with me.
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0: I hope you're enjoying this beautiful morning. That was a beautiful little song called My Deepest Prayer by a band called Orca. Before that, we had Christabel and David Lynch and their song, This Train. Then we had Fawn Wood, a native singer of, she is of Plains Cree descent, and it was sang partially in the Plains Cree language, and it's called Hope, a good one for days like these. We had another song sang in, it's a language I hadn't heard of, and I made notes of it, and here's DJ Christie just so smoothly turning through the pages that I just had up, taking notes here. By Emma Stevens. She was 16 years old when she recorded this song, and it's in the Mi'kmaq language, an indigenous language out of what is now known as Canada. Beautiful rendition of Blackbird. And starting off the set was Hippie Sabotage and their song Ohm. I have more good music for you coming up. Just have a couple messages from our wonderful underwriters. Stay tuned.
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That lively song was Quod Libet by Marissa Anderson, who is our neighbor over in Portland. She recently released this delightful album called The Anthology of Un-American Folk Music. I think it must have been this past, maybe early summertime. I'll have to look in the exact date, but it's a great album. Check it out. Another album I've been enjoying that is recently released, I think back in March, is In Filth, Your Mystery's Kingdom, Far Smile, Peasant, and Yellow Music by Dagmar Zuniga. And that song was called Photography the Hard Way. And starting the set off was the lovely Cassandra Wilson and her Harvest Moon. Keep an eye out for it. Tomorrow is the Harvest Moon. I believe tomorrow going into Saturday. Big, beautiful moon that marks the beginning of autumn. And Cassandra Wilson, just leaving this earth a few weeks ago. Always enjoy her music. The final song I have for you today is by a band I just stumbled upon a week or two ago called the Tara Clerkin Trio. They're out of Bristol, England. And the song is called Ups and Downs. It's just released, again, within the last few weeks, I believe. And I hope you enjoy it. Thank you so much for tuning into Stardust today. Remember what you are made of. Be good to yourself. Be good to your community. Enjoy this beautiful day. And please stay tuned for Biking Downhill, coming up next.

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3: 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Eternity.

It's Now Right Now. That's a fun show. You never know what you're going to get. I kind of like shows like that. You don't know what you're going to get, but you're confident you're going to have some fun or discover something new. That's how I feel when I listen to It's Now Right Now. But right now, it's Biking Downhill with DJ 10 Speed. Hello, good morning. Happy Libra season to my Libras. I'm starting off with kind of an ominous vibe of Yekermo Su, an Ethiopian jazz standard, because I think us Libras have been kind of going through it. For those of you that don't know, I'm one of the most Libra Libras of them all. I have a lot of Libra and a lot of air in my chart, but I think I'm ready for this Libra season. Let me know in the chat if you're ready for Libra season two, or if you're dreading it, or if you hate Libras. I think we get a lot of hate, but that's okay. All right. Today, I have kind of a lot of electronic, kind of disco stuff going on for you. I'm pretty excited to share that. And then later in the set, stick around, we're going to be speaking to MASH, that's Musicians Against Self-Harm. We're going to be doing an interview talking about the festival they're putting on this weekend to support musicians' mental health. But yeah, until then, we're going to hang out with Duval Timothy and Carlos Nino with their song Beautiful Tender Colors featuring Navy Blue. 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

love the color of the sun through my eyelids resting. 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The colors of my memories are rich like crimson. Colors fade like a Van Gogh still life. I feel like I can see a spirit glow in real life. Bright yellow and a pink of the horizon. It's a feeling, it's a frequency, the source of its vibrance. Deep blues of the tide when I dive in. Explore a translucent wave of the vast almighty sky. Cry of human angst. From inside my hiding place, I can't see the change that I have undergone. Like I see the range, a color on the wheel. Will my darkness and pain be the light that I reveal? Navy blue is just a color, but sage is who I heal. I'll kneel before the sun and cry before the moon. What I gather in my lungs is the air that we abuse. Accuse me of treason, I was left bleeding. There are those who resurrect and don't wake up in a tomb. Just give me the room to grow with all that accumulates. I don't know what to take or what to give away. When I'm sad alone, I often ruminate. Moving at the pace of God, is heaven not a place? Existing in it all, the waves gon' undulate. Can't weigh a loss against the weight of faith. Don't play a possum if you wide awake. Every seed will blossom, see a brighter day. Here I am again, where it really counts. Then I found a friend, and who I've heard about. They say the universe, they say the great spirit. I'm not a human first, I learned from Papa Dearest. Who put my brother in the dirt, and it unearthed a certain fear. The ones I love don't have too many years. So I'm living in an image that he couldn't mirror. The shame of sitting in a place that lay within his ears. Claim the color that I hurt, and words start appearing. When I draw from the past and the present, feel God nearing. On a totem, he the tall tier. No hierarchy of loss, but the oak tree falls here. Let the rings tell a tale. Capillary wavelengths that we've been unveiled. Count slowly, look within yourself. Cause there's power in the figure like Bowley. If only, I'm solely known to hell. But this is heaven, all the colors and the smells. All the ways that we feel, what we feel of ourselves. The body is a shell, my soul inhabited. They say life is for the taking, but too many people grabbing it. Tight ravenous, so I learned to share what's in my possession and what I'm trying to say to those who ain't aware. To neglect, to the care. I swear, can't have everything I want, but I got everything I needed. All the signs that I should have heeded still haunt, the anger deep seated. Still haunts. Trying to give color to the blind. If you search, you will find what was left untreated. This is for the like mind. Search, you will find what was left untreated. Colors.

0: Welcome back. We just heard Dreamlike by Elephant Jim from their 2022 album Dreams, released by Top Shelf Records. Elephant Jim, they're so fascinating because they do that kind of, they have that proggy sound, but then they bring in kind of like jazzy, classical, contemporary, acoustic sound with it. And I just think they create a really interesting genre. They're one of those bands where when someone is like, I don't really know how to describe their genre, and then I listen to them, I'm like, yeah, that makes sense. And before that, we heard Honey Water by Japanese Breakfast from the 2025 album For Melancholy Brunettes and Sad Women. I mean, I always say they're calling me out on that album. Libra Season, Brunette, Sad Women, what are we going to do? That was released by Dead Oceans. And actually, I think Japanese Breakfast was at Treefort a few years ago. There's some of these artists that I really, really hope they come back to Boise whenever they're ready, But I really would like to see Japanese Breakfast live. And starting this off, we heard Beautiful Tender Colors featuring Navy Blue by Duval Timothy and Carlos Nino from the 2026 album Rain Music, released by Carrying Color. Stick around. Coming up, I have some Sin Cane, Ezra Furman, Calvin Pineda, and Paranoids. I'll see you soon.
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0: Welcome back. You're listening to Biking Downhill. Speaking of biking, that band was Bombay Bicycle Club with the song Rural Radio Predicts the Rapture from their 2023 album My Big Day, released by Records. I didn't know that was their label. That's kind of funny. We have Michael in the chat who says, yay, Bombay Bicycle Club. Hi, Michael. I also say that when I listen to Bombay Bicycle Club. This album in particular is just, it is fantastically produced. It's clean, but you can still, it's still raw. It still kind of has that indie rock, raw sound. It's electronic. It's alternative. Just, I highly recommend taking a look at My Big Day. Before that, we heard Paint Thinner by The Paranoids from their 2026 album Late Nighter EP. They're a self-proclaimed campy synth rock, and I really love that. They came to Boise a few years ago to play at the Shrine. That was a fantastic show. I hope they come back. Before that, we heard Thin Blue Line by local group Calvin Pineda and the Antacids. Some of you may have heard our interview last week with them. And that's from the 2026 album Why I Left the Clergy, released by Lesbian Bar Music. That was released just last week, actually exactly a week ago. And we had, before that, yes, okay, I lost my place. Before that, we had Grand Mall by Ezra Furman from the 2025 album Goodbye, Small Head, released by Bella Union. And starting off the set, we heard Another Day featuring Stout and Bilal, released by Sin Kane from the 2024 album We Belong, released by City Slang. DJ Joe Black got me back onto Sin Kane. I had only heard their like 2014 indie stuff, and then DJ Joe Black was like, you gotta listen to their new stuff. It's funky, it's modern, it's really well produced. And per usual on music recommendations, he was correct. All right, stick around. We're gonna continue the kind of electronic jazzy vibe with some Cosmic Collective, Pixel Grip, Burt Hustle, Dave Machine, Flesh Produce, Catronata. Probably not all of that in this set, but that's what's coming up. So stick around. I'll see you in about a minute.
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Welcome back. You are listening to Biking Downhill. I'm DJ 10 Speed. We just heard Big Big by Dave Machine from their 2026 single Big Big. It's also on an EP that I forgot the name of, released by the label Wooz. Before that, we heard Insignificant, the In Halt remix by Pixel Grip from their 2020

0: the kind of smorgasbord of sound that Burt Hussle brings, and also kind of the like atmospheric dissonance. It's just very satisfying once it resolves, but it's also just, you never get bored listening to that album. All right. I have about a minute of messages, and then when we come back, I will be joined by Kendall Hsu to talk about MASH Music Festival coming up this Saturday. So please stick around.
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0: All right, and welcome back. You're listening to Biking Downhill on Radio Boise. I'm here in the studio with Kendall Hsu, who is a event coordinator, one of the event coordinators for the upcoming music festival, MASH, which stands for Musicians Against Self-Harm. That's happening this Saturday. Kendall, welcome to Radio Boise. Thanks for having me, Grace.
5: I came here with my band a while back, and we did one of the Radio Boise performance spots. That was chaos. This was a lot more laid back. We didn't have cases upon cases in the lobby that we were trying to assemble a whole band. This has been a delight so far.
0: Yeah, it's a little easier when you don't have all that equipment.
5: Right.
0: You know. So why don't you just introduce MASH to those of us who have heard about it for the first time? What is MASH? What should be our first impression of it, and who are its partners?
5: Absolutely. So there are a lot of layers to it and a lot of storytelling about it, but I will tell you in the broad strokes, it's been around for a while. And that's not mentioned in that way to make anybody feel disappointed that they didn't know about this earlier. We're trying to fix that. And one of the things that is very important to us is there are a lot of benefits. There are a lot of shows out there where the root of it or the purpose is to raise money, fundraising. And fundraising is very important to us. We've actually been hearing from some great people who have done some pre-show donations, and that has been an absolutely great thing and moving into the future of what we could make this thing be. But we want it to be a celebration. We want it to be advocacy. We have the Boise Hive there on site. They are supposed to be our informational source, where to go, what to do. But as far as our merry band of small team of musicians against self-harm is, we're putting together a show of celebration. It's the megaphone, the positivity that people take from that is largely going to be self-guided, and we hope people make friends. We hope people get to see a band, but also know that that band's roots came from hurting and developing through mental issues, and the stage is sometimes a safe place for those people to be.
0: So the ultimate goal of this event is to create a space for musicians who have struggled with mental health or who have people in their life who are struggling with it, offer resources to them, share a community with similar people, and then ultimately also accumulate resources
5: right.
0: in the future for them.
5: Yeah, and David Zabel, he is one of the founding patriarchs of this thing, but you know, we don't have the ego that, you know, we want to say co-organizers were trying to create the MASH family. So David and a gentleman had put it together a while back, and he had

0: moved to Nashville, unfortunately, but David stayed behind. But how I got brought into this was hearing of the motivation of the band Subvert was a big thing in the aughts, if that's the term that they talk about, the zero zeros of our years. But I would say that Subvert was very popular. There was a lot of momentum. People loved Subvert shows. They were energetic. It felt like that. You were seeing the Deftones in Boise, Idaho. So Derek, the guitarist, he wasn't just a great performer. He developed a lot of great friendships. And so when he did succumb to his suicide battle, it was too bad. It was very, very, it was awful, because nobody kind of knew those pieces and parts, and not to get into the specifics of his story and try to make people remember the bad part of it. But what we got from it is an opportunity to take pause in how we can develop ourselves and how can we support our communities. Our friends at the Boise Hive, who are the recipients of these donations and the collective amount that we raise at the event, they're the ones, they're the professionals. We, as the MASH team, we're affected by it, we're motivated by it, and hopefully we can be that communicative conduit to the community. Here's how we want to participate as musicians in mental health here in the community.
1: So, like, you know, I'm curious for you to kind of enlighten me, too, about the particular need that you think needs to be met specifically for musicians. I remember when, because you work with The Hive, I remember when The Hive was first founded and their big push was mental health specifically for musicians. And what about, you know, performing and being in a band and live music? What about doing that, I guess, do you think could lead to damaged mental health? Do you know what I mean?
0: I
1: think a lot of people hear that, like, why is it specific to musicians against self-harm? And I kind of want you to help us learn about being a performer and a musician and why the paths it can lead you to.
0: Thank gosh I talked about somebody about this the other day, because if you asked me that question and I didn't already think of it, I would have been a pretzel right now. But I'm glad what we had discovered in just some of the discussions is musicians are a highly affected community for mental health and ideation.
1: Addiction.
0: Yeah, addiction, all of those things. But the thing is, our greatest superpower is also our greatest detriment, is we think that we can write songs about it. We can deal with it. But if you think about it, very few musicians have that superpower where they can actually counsel themselves through with their music. But a lot of us, like me, I'm a dumb caveman. I'm a drummer. I get stressed about something and I go beat the you know what out of drums and I feel better, but I didn't deal with the problem.
1: Yeah.
0: And you still have to face the monster in the closet of your mental health.
1: It's kind of, I see memes where it's like, why go to therapy when I have FL Studio?
0: Right.
1: You know, and it's ha-ha on the surface, but it is kind of like, no, some people do take that pretty seriously. Some people think that, or I've also been a place where I thought my pain was my muse.
0: Right.
1: It was like, what, well, if I heal, I'm not going to be inspired anymore.
0: Right.
1: You know, but
0: yeah.
1: Then there's also just like live ticket sales, and a lot of the music industry is surrounded by alcohol and, you know,
0: totally,
1: venues making money off of drinks as well, which would obviously, if you're surrounded by that, could lead to certain habits. Yeah. I think I just really like having people understand why musicians specifically may need these particular mental health services and why it's so great that there's someone like MASH and The Hive to
0: right.
1: specifically support musicians in Boise.
0: You know, thank goodness musicians, we like to project our thoughts, and, you know, there's the shared vein characteristics that we have that when we do that and everything. But, you know, there's that expression, the wounded clown. But then when you try to use that with musicians, people will say, well, it's, you know, the root of your mental health is your vanity. That's partially true. A lot of musicians have a value system based on acceptance and validation and acknowledgement. And it's not the ego, look at me, but sometimes it's as simple as just wanting to be seen.
1: I mean, who among us? Yeah.
0: Right.
1: Like, I think validation is a pretty normal, I would argue, at times human need.
0: Yeah.
1: So, yeah, let's get into some of the event itself. We kind of have its mission, what it stands for, but, you know, what can people expect from this event? What bands are playing and what genres do they have?
0: Lots of bands, 10. And it is a smorgasbord of all of the different rock. It's not all of the splinters of rock that we have here in Boise. If you go to the small clubs and even some of these larger environments, there's some exciting things happening around here. But our friends, I'll read off the list here in a second, donated their time. They are doing this to create this aura of our celebration and the positivity. We're so glad to have this. In no particular order, Milo Bybee, Reverie, Anti-Porter, Coma Throne, Lord Owl, Whiskey Mountain, Cleric Witch, Reason Within, the Vinnie Barbarino Trio, and Shepherd Bridge. We have punk. We have folk rock. We have rock rock. We have indie rock. We have Gen Z metal. It's...
1: Wait. Okay. What is Gen Z metal? What does that mean?
0: After this, I'm going to have to debrief with you on my metal nerd nights I do with some of my friends here. But Gen Z metal, I actually have that as a comment or like a compliment. That is the generation of people who are watching YouTube and learning from an infinite amount of influence and resources. When I had to learn drums, when I was a teenager, and yeah, it's the 90s when I was that age, I had to order VHS tapes on how to learn like a real basic drum technique for $59.95. These guys are lighting up the airwaves and getting everything. But what has come from that is excellence and execution. And so I keep telling my friends who make fun of Generation Z and their contributions to metal, no, they're doing just fine. They're nerding out on the right stuff. They're paying attention. Not all of them, but the ones that are paying attention, they're doing some pretty fun stuff.
1: That's so fascinating. Okay. Yeah. If you have no idea what Gen Z metal is and you want to hear it, I guess this would be the event to do so.
0: Yeah. There's a couple of gateway musicians for local musicians, but and when I say local musicians, that's never meant as any one thing to take away. Is like everybody's local to the town that they're from.
1: Mm-hmm.
0: But thank goodness there's this thing called streaming that has been amazing for people in our medium-sized town in the United States that they can have a voice with the world.
1: Okay. So for your final question, I guess can you just wrap up like... What are the outcomes that you hope to see from this event? So we kind of talked about how it started, what people can expect, its mission, and then just dreaming big in the future.
0: Right.
1: What are your expectations? What would you like to see come from not just this event, but future events?
0: Survive the logistic circus of Saturday. That's the short-term goal. Then from that, we want to make sure that we create opportunities for other MASH things, MASH splinters, the spirit of MASH to continue to do this, not just as one day. It's like many months of remembrance that we have for a variety of anything, but it's not just one day. We just want to make sure that that message lives on. We hope people discover some new bands, get surprised about the level of quality of musicians that we have here in town. Don't knock a Boise band until you see them live. I would say that. Not because I'm a homer here, born, live, raised, shout out. But I would say that thank goodness we have a great creative community here, and it's so great that the quality measures up. We hope people come away from the event finding friends organically, finding a community, seeing themselves in us who are doing this event. And I hope everybody comes away with the right feel goods and not fake feel goods, but just a purpose that they can come away and celebrate what they have. On the way here, I had a lot to be grateful for. I saw a guy walking a dog of, or a group of dogs, five of them that looked like Ewoks. And I looked at that. I'm like, life is beautiful.
1: It really is. It's the little things. Well, Kendall Hsu, thank you so much for sharing with us about musicians against self-harm. And if you would like to go to this event, it's happening Saturday, September 26th at the Shredder, starting at 12?
0: Actually, it starts at 3:30. Okay, 3:30. But doors 3, we're going to say some nice things about some people who were involved with it. Our sponsor list is too long to mention on air right now. So please go check us out on socials. We can't wait to have you there. It's 10 bands across 9 to 10 hours. It's going to be a party.
1: Sounds great. Thank you so much. MASH, this Saturday, September 26th at the Shredder at 3:30 p.m. And on that note, I am actually going to play some of the bands that will be at the event. We're going to start off with Milo Bybee with Time Machine, but it's the remix version.

0: Welcome back. You're listening to Biking Downhill. I'm DJ 10Speed. We just heard from two local bands who will be at MASH, the Festival for Musicians Against Self-Harm, on Saturday at the Shredder. We just heard Mountainside by Shepherd Bridge from their album, 2025 album, I believe, Lucy and the Voyager, as well as their song Forward Afterward from that same album. And before that, we heard Milo Bybee's Time Machine remix from the 2026 album Revisions Deluxe Version, released by Gold Ship Records. Coming up, I have some more. I don't even know what to describe it. Maybe a little bit of hyper pop from Flesh Produced, and then we're gonna go back to that kind of trip hop electronic sound with K Trinada. And some disco from Portland band Foam Boy. So stick around, I'll see you in about 1 minute. 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

Sorry. Oops. Sorry about that. That was weird. Our computer just turned off, but we're back on. I played my bumper. Yeah. So hang tight. You might have to listen to Yekermosu twice through before I come back, but community radio, folks, that's how it goes sometimes.

0: That was crazy. Let's run it back, run it back. We're playing Yakumo Su again. Okay, let's go through what we just listened to. So, before, it felt like God was coming to take me with his own hands, and the computers turned off. We heard Self-Improvement by Foam Boy from their 2026 album Stupid Hot, and that was independently released. Before that, we heard Ritmo Eterno by Lucha Luna from their 2026 album Bria Bria, released by The Shot Entertainment. Lucha Luna will be playing at our Radio Boise benefit happening on October 3rd with Lobo Lara for a night of cumbia fusion that's going to take place at the Shrine Ballroom. So you could mark your calendars. It's my birthday. It's my birthday on October 3rd. Before that, we heard Do It by Kay Trinada from the 2019 album Bubba. That's released by Kay Trinada and RCA Records. And starting off the set, you heard Lightspeed by Flesh Produce from their 2026 album Hyperchasm, released by Corporat Records. All right. I still have some music for you. There we go. Oh, I lost all the stuff in my cart. All right. Well, we'll be back. I have one more set for you. Oh. Actually, sorry. All this chaos. It's making me forgetful. We have the live music calendar. So, today, September 24th, we have Iguana Death Cult with Moon Owl's Mages in the Shrine Basement. That's all ages and doors at 8 p.m. Today, we also have Banshee Tree and Rudy. They'll play at Neuralex. That's 21 and up. Doors at 7 p.m. Today, we have, as well, Reigns with special guest David Wimbish and The Collection. They're playing at the Olympic. Venue is 21 and up. Doors at 7. And then we have the Soulmates. They're at the Sandbar at 6. Tomorrow, Friday, September 25th, we have Sweeping Promises, Proxy, and Zap Pack in the Shrine Basement. That's going to be all ages, and doors are at 7 p.m. Then we have Poison Girlfriend and R.I.P. Swirl playing at the Shrine Social Club Ballroom. That's all ages, and doors are at 7. Then we have K-Max Live in Boise at the Olympic. Doors at 7, that's 21 and up. We also will have Lo-Fi, Lander, Mercy Giant, Polk Sub Rose, and Hand Trembler at the VAC. Doors at 7, and that's going to be 21 and up. Then Friday, we also have Soul Patch. That's going to be at the Sandbar at 6, Saturday, September 26th. That's it for now. You can stay tuned to what's happening in the Valley right here on Radio Boise, 89.9 and 93.5 FM. I do have some music left over for you. Not as much as I hoped, but that's okay. Things happen. So, stick around. I'll see you soon for our final set of Biking Downhill.
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just heard Kinda Whack by local musician and artist, and actually, I'm not sure his position, but he's a part of Red Loam Magazine, does a lot of really cool artwork. Casey Flo, also known as Julius Bridgeforth, from the 2025 album Leisure Salad, released by Choi Records. And after that, sorry, I'm still mixed up from that whole debacle. After that, so what you just heard is Go Through the Night by Elephant Jim from their 2022 album Dreams, released by Top Shelf Records. And I have one final song for you. That's Across My Jaw by Dan English from the 2025 album Sky Record, released by Vinegar Hill Sound. Dan English was at Treefort this year. I did not get to see him, but I did play quite a bit of his music. So hopefully he comes back. We'll see. Thank you for tuning in to Biking Downhill. I'm DJ 10-Speed. Please stick around for Dayglow Drip with DJ Joe Black right after this.

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0: Hey there, it's DJ Joe Black listening to Dayglo Drip, and that was, I believe it's Skylar, it's with an X, but it's like Skylar, with the track Why Is Nobody Dancing, and I don't know about you, but I was boogieing over here. I really, really dig this track a lot. Turns out Skylar is going to be at the 9th Street Parallel, that's kind of like the bar above the Knitting Factory, this Saturday night with Lauren Sanderson, and I just barely found that out, and I've been checking this track out all week long, and then I found out Skylar's going to be here, and I think I'm going to go to that show because I'm in the mood to dance. Right before Skylar, we heard Rick James, the classic Give It To Me Baby from 1981's Street Songs, and that was the deluxe edition that we heard it from. Jaw Wobble and Tian Kiyi from their release Mystic Liverpool, the Beatles psychedelic songbook, doing their take on I Am the Walrus. And again, when it comes to doing like cool dub style music, it's pretty hard to top Jaw Wobble. He is really kind of a cornerstone of modern dub music. Sweeping Promises right before that with the track Accent. The new record is called You Say I Romanticize, and it's out on Sub Pop. And we started off the show with Dan Auerbach. Every Chance I Get, I Want You in the Flesh from the compilation Tell Everybody, 21st Century Juke Joint Blues from Easy Eye Sound. Came out a couple of years back, of course, on Easy Eye. I've got so much new music on the show this week. I've got new tracks from Bibio Sound Machine. Got new music from Karen Dio. Got classics from Jesus and Mary Chain, Soundgarden, Shiggy Otis on the show today, new music from Hemlock Springs, new music from Bug Eye, cool new acoustic track from Red Cross. I'm a huge Red Cross fan. Got some King Black Acid on the show today, classic cover from Tones on Tail. See if you know what it is when it comes up. I did a deep dive this week into Jarbo. I was doing a little meditation, and Jarbo is one of my favorites. If you're not familiar with her, she was a longtime member of Swans, a pretty phenomenal artist in her own right. I'm a huge fan of her solo work, and so I brought in a track today. Let's see, who else on the show today? Oh, we're going to pay tribute to Angry Anderson. He just recently died. He's a lead vocalist of Rose Tattoo out of Australia. Kind of a legendary kind of street rock, early purveyor of kind of sleazy rock in a way. Got a track from them on the show today. Got a cool cover from Survival Guide coming up in the later half of the show. New music from Jen and the Degenerates, Diary, Kula Shaker, Pip Blom, and so much more. But we're going to kick off this next set with kind of a new oldie from Tom Petty, headed your way.
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0: So, like everyone else, I'm a pretty big Tom Petty fan. Not super, super deep into all the cuts, but he's got such an expansive catalog, it's kind of hard not to be a fan. And it turns out, it sounds like he's got a new box set, I believe, coming out for the 50th anniversary celebration. It's called Origins, 1971 through 1978. It's set for release on November 6th, and they have released one of the songs. And so I guess this is kind of a studio outtake that was never released, but hearing it now, it kind of blows my mind that this had never come out until this Origins box set. This is Tom Petty and the Heartbreakers with Parade of Loons right here on Dayglo Drip.

0: Oh, yeah. That was the Lemonheads with the track Confetti from their kind of legendary album. It's a Shame About Ray, which was one of my favorites when I was in high school. And it's kind of funny because at that time, I didn't listen to that kind of alternative rock at all. I was more of a, I don't know. I was really into grunge and really into Pantera and stuff. But a buddy of mine popped on It's a Shame About Ray, and I was hooked just front to back. What a legendary record. Lemonheads are coming to town. That's actually why I played the song. They're going to be at Tree Fort Music Hall on March 12th, and support has finally been announced. Milo Bibee will be on the bill with the Lemonheads over at Tree Fort Music Hall. Really looking forward to that show. The Beavis Frond, right before that, a band that's kind of been in the underground for a lot of years, but if you know, you know. And, of course, doing a cover of a Lemonheads classic from that same release, My Drug Buddy. But I really dig kind of how they slowed it down, and it's just a great take on such a classic song. Before the Beavis Frond, Echo and the Bunnymen from their new record, Apples for Isaac, doing Lab Rats Ran. And I'm really digging that new Echo and the Bunnymen record a lot. It's a great return to form for that group. Freak Slug, right before that, with Girl Intentions. Her intentions are bad, and I really dig Freak Slug. I like just kind of the lo-fi, kind of bummed-out quality of the track. It's a lot of fun. And we started the set off with a new cut from Tom Petty and the Heartbreakers. Origins 1971 through 1978 is the box set to celebrate 50 years of Tom Petty's legacy. And that new advanced single is called Parade of Loons. Looking forward to seeing what other kind of treasures will be in that box set. Heading into this next set, I've got a classic from Jesus and Mary Chain, some brand new Abibio Sound Machine, some Karen Dio, and some Nice headed your way.
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0: My name is DJ Joe Black, and sometimes I can talk when I open up the mic. You're listening to Dayglow Drip, and I'm already starting to think about what's going to end up in my best of, you know, top tens for the year. And this is a band that kind of caught me by surprise this year. I was not that familiar with them, and once I heard what they're doing, I've been hooked ever since. They're called Abibio Sound Machine. The name of their new record is Chopping Mountain, and this is the title track.

0: What an amazing scream. That is Karen Dio with Free Yourself from her brand new EP, Fugaz, out on Hopeless Records. I am really, really digging her. I know she's making some pretty big waves right now, and so I decided to take the plunge, and I am satisfied. Right before Karen Dio, we heard from Los Angeles group Nice. They played here, I want to say it was about a month ago. Hopefully they'll be back real soon. The brand new single from them is called Earthquakes, and it's out on Rise Records. They recently signed to that label, and I think that's probably an indicator that they've got a new album coming up real soon. And from the sounds of it, I am going to love it. We heard a classic from the Jesus and Mary Chain. Of course, they're fantastic. Head On from the 1989 release, Automatic, one of my favorites from them. Mike D of Beastie Boys Infamy with the track Crypto from his brand new album Thank You out on Capitol Records. Huge Beastie Boys fan, and I love seeing Mike D active again. Abibio Sound Machine started off that set with the title track from their brand new record Chopping Mountain out on Merge Records. Hopefully they'll be coming to town real soon. Heading into this next hour, I've got new music from Bug Eye, new music from King Black Acid, Red Cross, Imperial Teen, classics from Tone on Tail, a cool deep cut from Jarbo, and we're going to kick it off with some Hemlock Springs right after this.
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0: You're listening to Dayglow Drip. I'm DJ Joe Black, and in this set, I've got a couple of classic tracks. I've got a cool cover from Soundgarden, a fairly recent release from Shuggy Otis. He wrote the fantastic song Strawberry Letters 23, and he didn't make the big, huge hit, but he's a fantastic songwriter and a legendary guitar player. And I found this track, and we'll play it here in just a minute. I also have a new track from a band that I can't say their name on the air, but we'll call them Fakers because that's about close enough. But first, a brand new single from Hemlock Springs. I dig this band a lot. The name of this track is Gloria with an exclamation point.

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0: Oh, yeah. The name of that project is Bug Eye. They're out of England. And This Is What I Want, the name of the track. The name of the new record is The Shape of Things. And I really, really, really dig that band a lot. They kind of have a little bit of a kind of an Elastica thing going. Pretty cool. Right before that, we heard Shuggy Otis with a fairly recent track from him. It's called Ice Cream Party. Came out back in 2015, but kind of some vintage vibes going on there. A little bit of like a Hendrix style on the guitar. And Shuggy is one talented guy, so really great. Hopefully he's still making music. I would like to hear more new stuff from him. I dig all his classic work, obviously, but it's cool that he's still making music. That's what's important. Right before that, a band I can't see on the air, we'll call them Fakers. The name of the record, I don't even know, it's like a capital O with an umlaut over it, so it looks like a really shocked face. The track we heard is Shake It Up, and that new record is out on Ninja Tune. I've got a remix from that group coming up later on in the show today that I'm super excited to share with you. Right before Fakers, we heard Soundgarden doing a fantastic rendition of Devo's Girl You Want. I think it might be one of the best Devo covers I've ever heard from a really unlikely source. When I heard it, I was like, get out of here. This is so perfect. And it really, Kim Thayil's guitar complements the style of the lead guitar in there so much. The version that I play today is from Echo of Miles, Scattered Tracks Across the Path, the deluxe edition. And we started off that set with Hemlock Springs and their latest single, Gloria, with an exclamation point, because it's just that much fun. You're going to want to keep it locked in. I've got a cool cover from Tones on Tail. We'll see if you know what it is. Got new music from Red Cross, a cool acoustic track from them, some King Black Acid, Imperial Teen, and we're going to kick it off first with Jenny Beth featuring Mike Patton, and we'll do the Out and About calendar.
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0: 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Here's a listing of events coming soon. Thursday, September 24th, Iguana Death Cult with Moon Owl Mages are at the Shrine Basement. It's an all-ages show, and doors are at 8 p.m. Banshee Tree and Rudy will play at Neurolux, 21 and up, doors at 7. Rains with special guest David Wimbish and The Collection. They're playing at the Olympic Venue, 21 and up, doors at 7. The Soulmates are at the Sandbar at 6 p.m. Friday, September 25th, Sweeping Promises, Proxy, and Zap Pack are at the Shrine Basement. All ages show, doors at 7. Poison Girlfriend and R.I.P. Swirl are going to be at the Shrine Social Club Ballroom. All ages show, doors are at 7 p.m. K-Max, live in Boise at the Olympic. Doors are at 7, 21 and up. 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Soul Patch is at the Sandbar at 6. Saturday, September 26th, Realms Fest, Realms Arcade. The show's going to run from noon to midnight. It's all ages. There's so many bands in the lineup, they're not even listed here. And I believe they're doing two stages, probably one in Chaz's Corner and one in the main room. If you want more information, I'm sure you can go to Realm's website and find the full lineup. Portrayal of Guilt, No Man, and Smirk at the Neurolux, 21 and up, doors at 7. 2000s Rave at Tree Fort Music Hall. It's all ages, and the doors are at 9. Amoeba Arena, Winter Forever, Anyone Awake, and Fleeting Confidence are playing the Shrine Social Club Ballroom. All ages show, doors at 7. The Bends with Foxtide at the Shrine Basement. All ages show, doors are at 7. Falcons with Gunt. They're playing at the Olympic Venue, 21 and up, doors at 7. Tejano Outlaw is going to be at the Sandbar at 5. I'm not sure. Allegedly benefiting Friends Forever Animal Rescue is at the Sapphire at 7. That show is all ages. That's it for now. Stay tuned to what's happening in the Valley right here on Radio Boise, 89.9 FM, 93.5 FM, and RadioBoise.org. I'm having so much fun today. I hope you're having fun too. Got some shout outs. Eric, you've been with me since the top of the show. Appreciate you. I'm glad you could jump in the chat today. Kid Skippin', I haven't heard from you in so long. Really enjoyed that Beatles cover from Jaw Wobble. I'm glad you did. I really like that psychedelic songbook they put out. Super fun. I hope you're doing great. Big shout out to Jan. I know that you're listening. You are all the time. So is Alicia. I appreciate you both. And I think Tabitha might be tuned in when she can. It's a pretty busy day for lots of folks. It's still pretty warm outside, enjoying those last rays of sunshine of the summer. If you want to jump in the chat and let me know how your day's going or talk about what you got coming up this weekend, maybe some shows on your radar. Sometimes people like to jump in there and share music with me. You can find it on our website, or you can go to Spinatron and look up Dayglow Drip. And there's a chat on there, and I'd love to hear from you and know how your day is going and know that you're tuned in. So when we're talking about top tens of the year, this track might actually land on it. Even though she's got some newer releases, this one has really stuck to me since it came out earlier this year. Her name is Jenny Beth, and I'm a sucker for almost anything that Mike Patton's involved in, and he really elevates his track. So this is Jenny Beth featuring Mike Patton with Look at Me.

0: Got sidelined talking about punk rock with program director Wayne Burt, but I'm back on the mic now. Go figure, Tones on Tail would trigger that. Of course, doing their version of Elvis's Heartbreak Hotel from a cool compilation that came out in 2011 called Weird Pop. And we were actually discussing, you know, Wayne walked in and said, is that Love and Rockets? And I said, you know, I think it might be on that cusp when they were just getting ready to convert into that project. And it does. It has kind of that feel. Right before Tones on Tail, we heard Imperial Teen with their new single, All Over You. And they've got a new record coming out real soon. I can't wait to hear the whole thing. And these couple of advanced singles they've had out have really piqued my interest. I remember when that project came out in the 90s. I was a little bit on the fence about it at the time, but that project has aged quite well. Right before that, Red Cross. They have a new EP that I'm not sure I can say the title on air, so I'm not going to drop the name of it. But today I played the track Stuff, the acoustic version of it. It's out on Cheer Squad Records and Tapes, and I just love Red Cross, so it's always a treat to get new music from them. King Black Acid with Ready for Magic, the lead-off track to their brand new album, Telling Secrets in a Crowded Room. Of course, a Portland legendary kind of, I don't know, a psychedelic indie pop group, I guess you'd say. They've done some more experimental stuff, but as of late, it's gone a little bit more in the indie direction. I really like this new record a lot. Started the set off with Jenny Beth, Look at Me, featuring the vocal prowess of Mr. Mike Patton. And in my opinion, he can almost do no wrong. Even some of the weird experimental stuff he's done. I'm just a huge Mike Patton fan. That track might be a very strong contender for my top 10 this year. What's in your top 10? If you want to jump in the chat and let me know, I'd love to hear from you. Going into this next set, let's see. I've got a classic from Grace Jones, a cool remix of a Faker's track. But first, we're going to kick it off with Jarbo from her 2000 album, Disburdened Disciple. Head your way next.
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That track is called Beat Back, and it's a track from Fakers. That's not really their name. That's as close as I'm going to get on the air. Beat Back, the Justin Strauss in La Pensina remix from the brand new New York single out on Ninja Tune. That band is so great. Right before them, Grace Jones with Unlimited Capacity for Love from the 1982 release Living My Life. And Cartographer jumped in the chat and mentioned that they actually did a security gig for Grace Jones and that she was interesting. And I could definitely see that. I commented back that in my recollection, she always seemed to carry this mystique about her that she was just Grace Jones. And that's just how it was going to be. And everything that she did, the music, modeling, some film work, she just always kind of stood out as being kind of her own thing. And it's amazing. Started the set off with Jarbo doing the track Bound from her 2000 release, Disburdened Disciple. And I'm always digging into

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7: I'm DJ Joe Black. You're listening to Dayglow Drip. And in the news this week, legendary vocalist Angry Anderson of the Australian rock group Rose Tattoo passed away at the age of 79, which is pretty darn impressive for such a hard rocker of that era. Apparently he even had a little bit of a political career. He was a television personality, but what really struck me the most is how really influential Rose Tattoo was. And I had mentioned to Wayne Burt earlier that I guess I kind of missed the mark when people tell me about Rose Tattoo. For some reason, I brought up the music that was a little bit more of their, I guess, kind of glam 80s era. But after his passing, I dug in to their first record, the self-titled one that came out in 78, and it was clear to me how it was like a natural extension of kind of what AC/DC had done in rock, and it was kind of still in that vein of like the new wave of British heavy metal or even speed rock, and they did it so seamlessly. So to honor Angry Anderson and his passing today, I brought in the Rose Tattoo classic, Rock and Roll Outlaw.

0: I love that track so much. It's so silly and fun. Miffy, the Halo Boy remix from Xtina Gigi, but it might be Christina Gigi. And I dig it a lot. I ran across that and I was like, oh, that beat's sick. And then the lyrics are like playful and absurd and just great. And so I'm like, bringing it in. Right before Christina Gigi, we heard Survival Guide from the Request Hotline Volume 2 release, came out a couple of years back, where they did a bunch of kind of deep covers. And I ran across, I was digging through the entire album, and I ran across Total Immortal, and I'm like, I know this song. And when I looked it up, I realized it was AFI, and I was like, oh man, nobody covers AFI. And then I tasked Mikey to see if he would know who it was, and AFI was his first response. And so congrats, Mikey. You still have a great ear, man. And your recollection that it was on the Halloween EP that they put out? Impeccable. Good to hear from you, Mikey, in the chat. Big shout out to Cartographer. Shout out to Eric. Big shout out to Kid Skipping. Good to see you in the chat today. Also got to give a shout out to Curtis. I'm sure you're busy working today and you haven't had time to jump in the chat, but I know you're tuned in. And Jan is always tuned in, and so is Alicia. And Shasta might be tuned in. I'm pretty sure that Tabby's trying to tune in. She's been getting pretty busy in the afternoon. It's just that time of year. But we got so much more new music on its way to you. I've got a new track from Dear Tash. I've got new music from Jen and the Degenerates on the way. Diary, they have a cool brand new record called Spiral Bound that we're going to play here in a minute. I have a deep cut of a remix from Bjork. I've got one of my favorite tracks from The Gathering, which my lovely wife woke me up with this morning, and so I found a way to fit it into the playlist today, and a whole bunch more, including Coolest Shaker from their brand new record. Headed your way next.
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0: That is the Dutch group Pip Blom from the brand new EP PB10. So they're celebrating 10 years as a group, but they went back and picked four songs that were either unreleased or had come out. Like that song School was actually a B-side to a different track, but they went in and re-recorded them and approached them not as keeping them the way they were in the other takes, but they went in and kind of reworked the songs and made them their own thing for this EP. Again, that was Pip Blom, and this track was School. I dig that a lot. Right before them, Dear Tash, cool new single from them called Bleeding Out. Really, really like that band a lot. And before them, Jen and the Degenerates, who I'm a huge fan of. Cool new single from them, Hotter on the Internet. And I mean, we all are, right? Because we can portray ourselves as we want to and not actually as we are. I mean, some people do that. Maybe not everybody. Diary was right before that with Keep Coming Up from the brand new record Spiral Bound. And we started the set off with a brand new track from Kula Shaker. It is the title track from their new record, Natural Magic. Heading into this last set of the show, I've got, again, a Bjork, kind of a rare remix that I'd never heard, and so I thought it was fun, and I thought I'd bring it in. We'll close out the show with that. A track from The Gathering. I've got a Bass Nectar remix of Ellie Goulding that I just couldn't get out of my head this week, so I'm hoping by playing it today, maybe we can all purge it together. And first, though, we're going to kick it off with some Link Ray, because I've been playing the heck out of Fire and Brimstone by the Death Valley Girls, but I dug into the original this week and decided that I was bringing it in. Right after this.
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1: Good afternoon, and welcome to Vital Idaho here on KRBX Radio Boise, where we focus on issues and news of interest to folks here in the Treasure Valley. I'm your host, Beth Markley. At a federal level, we've been hearing about efforts by the current presidential administration to pass the Safeguarding American Voter Eligibility, or SAVE Act. Idaho has actually passed a pair of laws back in 2023 that had a significant impact on voter registration and disenfranchisement. For our show today, I'm joined by Kendall Schaber. She is the Director of Voter Services for the Idaho League of Women Voters to discuss the impacts of those laws. Kendall, thank you so much for joining me today on Vital Idaho. I really appreciate it.
2: Oh, thank you for asking.
1: We were talking earlier, you and I, about a different subject, and the topic of the SAVE Act came up. And I was surprised when you and I started talking about legislation that has passed in Idaho that already makes voting registration much more difficult than it used to be. I was actually not even aware of this. Can you describe what laws passed as a result in the 2023 legislative session that have had an impact on voter registration and voter access?
2: Yes. In 2023, there were two pieces of legislation, House Bill 124 and House Bill 340. And 124 eliminated student ID as a form of ID for voting. 340 was a very comprehensive bill that changed voter registration completely. And it had a series of changes that required extensive documentation. And probably the easiest way of explaining this is to explain what it was before July 1st of 2023 and then after. So before then, people could register using

0: the forms would be submitted, and the registration offices would, election offices would check three things. The last four of their social against their birth date, which is also on the registration form, and their name, their legal name. And so between those three things, they could verify who this person was. So that worked for a long time in Idaho. It made voter registration quite straightforward. And just to give you an idea about the difference, in 2019, the League of Women Voters was asked to go into care facilities in the Treasure Valley and register people, because every time people move, they need to re-register. And so they were, you know, some people were falling through the cracks because they moved and they didn't have a way of getting them registered. So we, there were eight of us that covered over 70 facilities in 6 weeks, and we registered almost 1,000 people.
1: How?
0: After this went into effect in the summer of 24, we went into three facilities, and we were able to assist about 50 people successfully with a bunch that we couldn't help. That's the difference between the two. So let me explain what people need to do now. Is they need to have a valid Idaho driver's license or Idaho ID, or a U.S. current U.S. passport, which means neither one of those documents could be expired. So a current U.S. passport, a tribal ID, a concealed weapons permit, and I'll circle back around to that in a minute, and or a federal ID. And again, you need to show your address, documentation of your residency. So those, that's all that's accepted now. The last four of your social is not accepted at all. So the tricky part comes in getting that Idaho ID. So the Idaho ID requires a number of documents, one of them being a certified birth certificate. So it's not a photocopy of a birth certificate. It's a certified birth certificate, which means it has a stamp, a seal on it. And so those you get from vital statistics offices. If the name on the certificate is not the same as your name now, then all the certified documents leading to that name change are part of this document trove that you need to show ITD in order to get an Idaho driver's license or Idaho ID. So for example, what we're seeing in, when I explained that we were only able to help a few dozen people a couple summers ago when we were working on this, we often saw women who, primarily women, who had changed their name because of marriage. They had been married, maybe divorced a couple times, and widowed. And each one of those times, they changed their name. ITD requires that they demonstrate that line from birth to what their name is right now. So each one of those would require certified copies of marriage certificates, divorce document, death certificate in the case of people who have been widowed. So all of that is documentation now required. So in effect, what the state of Idaho did in 2023 was for the first time link a privilege with a right. So that privilege is having an Idaho driver's license, and the right is the right to vote. So that is where the trouble comes in.
2: I want to talk about that. I want to put a pin in that for a second and ask you to elaborate, because I've read some of the material, that your op-ed pieces and so forth, and that's an important distinction between a right and a privilege. And it comes specifically into play when people say, well, you have to show an ID to

0: to buy beer or to get on an airplane. You want to talk about that a little bit?
1: Yes, I would. Thank you for giving me the opportunity. So the difference between a right and a privilege, in this case, showing an ID to check into a hotel, buy beer, cigarettes, those are privileges. No one died so that you could do that. People did die for you to be able to have the right to vote. And to me, that's the clearest distinction between a right and a privilege. So there are five references in amendments to the U.S. Constitution concerning our right to vote. It is in our Idaho Constitution that we have a right to vote. So that's a right. The other ones are privileges, and this gets confused a lot with politicians that pass voter suppression laws. This comes up a lot. And on the surface, it sounds rational. If you don't think too deeply about it, it sounds, well, yeah, why not? Well, that's the reason why, is that there is a fundamental difference between right and privilege. So in the United States, the right to vote is contingent on two things: age and citizenship. Those are the two things. So what we're seeing now, especially with young people who don't have access to their birth certificates, unhoused people, we haven't registered an unhoused person to vote in 3 years. And older women in particular that don't have access to those documents, because in my mind, Beth, that seems like a poll tax. Each one of these documents to gain is between, $20 and $50. So that can be quite, quite burdensome. And as far as a passport, passports are $130 before you pay for your photos. They're good for 10 years, and you still have to show, though, your residency. So you still have that requirement. So what we're seeing is people with disabilities can struggle. People in rural areas can struggle with this as well. The other thing is that the current makes a big difference. So we work with, senior citizens that have expired passports. If you ever received a passport, you have already demonstrated that you're a U.S. citizen. It shouldn't matter whether it's current or expired. And then the same with a driver's license. My mother lost her vision. She saw no need to retain a license. She didn't need an ID. And so now she wouldn't be able, we'd have to go through the steps to make all this happen. And this is lots of families are going through this process. And those are people that have family that can help them do this. Lots of people don't.
0: And or maybe, I'm assuming time during the workday to contact these offices, these agencies, or maybe go into the DMV in person. So some significant hurdles. We need to take a quick break here, and when we come back, I'll have more from my interview with Kendall Schaber with the League of Women Voters on voter disenfranchisement in Idaho. So stick with us.
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0: And we're back. If you're just joining me, this is Vital Idaho here on KRBX Radio Boise. I am playing an interview that I recorded earlier this week with Kendall Schaber. She is with the League of Women Voters. We're discussing the impacts of 2023 Idaho laws that have disenfranchised Idaho voters. What was the justification for the new laws? What did we hope to address, or what did our lawmakers hope to address?
1: These, you can link these back to the big lie of 2020, 2021, mm-hmm. That there was massive voter fraud. And actually, the irony is that there have always been too few people voting in America, never too many. We just don't have evidence of widespread voter fraud at all. As a matter of fact, I'll read a statement from the Secretary of State, who was asked this question after the 24 election, how many, you know, cases of voter fraud have we seen in Idaho? And he goes, well, it's not very many. We might get 10 total over a million registered voters. So, or registered votes. So, of people, and we do all kinds of things, Beth, on trust that people are going to do the right thing. People buy guns every single day, and we trust that they're not going to kill themselves or somebody else with it. Mm-hmm. So that was the justification, is that we have to tighten up for no discernible reason. There was no evidence of widespread voter fraud in Idaho. We've always had very safe elections here, so there wasn't a particular reason. Although voter disenfranchisement is as old as the nation is, so it is part and parcel of our history.
0: And well, and I was going to ask about the impact of these laws, but you illustrated that earlier, the difference between a concerted effort to give out the vote with seniors and in assisted living facilities, and you registered 1,000 people over a period of time, and the next after those laws were passed, you registered about 50. So that's a pretty significant decrease. I'm just wondering who we talked a little bit about the categories of voters most affected, and you know, and why, and it seems pretty straightforward. Can you describe a situation where you were working to get somebody who was, like, you know, really, really determined to be registered, and the hurdles that person went through?
1: Yes, I can give you a great example of a gentleman we helped who was in a care facility, and he had been quite a notable character at the Capitol for years. He had been a registered voter for years in Ada County, and he developed a debilitating illness, and he, over time, needed to move into a care facility. So I met him after he had moved into this care facility. In the process of moving, people who were helping him lost his paperwork, mm-hmm. and that's not uncommon either. And so, you know, people move, things are disrupted. So it took 10 months to get his certified birth certificate from the state of Illinois. So people have to understand that you need to get your marriage certificate from the state in which you were married. You need to get your birth certificate from the state in which you were born. Vital statistics offices around the country have seen a big cut in their budgets. Not too surprising that, you know, there might only be one person working in a very busy vital statistics office. So some states it may take a week, some states it takes months. And this was one of those cases of months. And so we were able to get his certified birth certificate, but getting the other documentation all together took an enormous amount of running around to make it happen, because he didn't there was no way for him to get to the DMV. Mm-hmm. Now, ITD has been really working hard to try to figure out how to meet people that need. So ITD has wanted to work with the League of Women Voters on if we can help people gather all of their documents, then they can have an agent come to that person, take their picture. So we haven't, you know, we haven't started this process yet, but we will over the summer begin this process. But it still is a lot of steps, and not everybody's going to be able to do it. It took us 10 months. We probably had, I would guess, close to 50 hours invested in that one case.
0: Wow.
1: And his birth certificate came just 2 days before the cutoff for absentee voting.
0: Wow.
1: So it was pretty hair-raising there to make it happen. And we've also worked with people who, when they look at the paper trail that they have to create after 60 years of voting as an American citizen, it's just too much.
0: Mm-hmm.
1: So that we've also had people who just made that decision. I guess my time voting is over.
0: Wow.
1: Which is always really hard to even hear.
0: Yeah. Yeah. I mean, and then I understand there was a no fee ID cards stipulated or provision in the legislation. Can we talk about, did that have any kind of impact?
1: Yeah, that's a great point. Yes, that was part of the House Bill 340, the voter registration. The problem is that, you know, that just saves people the $15 or $30 to get the ID. They have to get all the paperwork pulled together first.
0: Mm-hmm.
1: So it doesn't ameliorate the difficulty if you don't have your documents. You're still going to have to go through all that. Now, this isn't to say that everybody struggles. They don't. If you have a current Idaho driver's license and you have an updated address, so if you've moved, you've updated it with the DMV, then you can go ahead and register online. And the Secretary of State has set up that is the fastest, best way to register, is to register online on the Secretary of State's website. So we're talking about everybody who doesn't have a current Idaho driver's license or ID.
0: This may or may not be related, but I'm curious because with this last primary election, I just happened to look at my son's registration. I was going to drag him down to the polls with me, and he was no longer registered. And I found that kind of surprising because I think he
1: You didn't find that out until you got to the polls?
0: We didn't. Well, I looked it up before I left just to double check. And I'm wondering what circumstances, if you're going to be purged from the polls, what under what circumstances would that happen?
1: I think if he hadn't voted, I think they purge those records. Don't quote me, but I think it's every 3 to 4 years.
0: Okay.
1: If you haven't voted in that time.
0: Mm-hmm.
1: That would be one reason why, if there was a inconsistency in his record, that may be, but they're very good about sending letters to people if there's an inconsistency, or maybe there's a flag on the account. He needed to show, you know, his ID or his residency and he hadn't done that yet.
0: Would registration, I'm going off on a tangent here, but we've had a lot of opportunities to sign petitions for initiatives, voter initiatives. Would that have an impact on whether your signature is valid on those initiatives if you are no longer registered, if you'd been purged?
1: That wouldn't be a valid signature then.
0: So,
1: to be a currently registered voter in the state of Idaho in order to sign petitions and have them count.
0: Wow. I mean,
1: and you want your information to be accurate too, not just your signature.
0: Mm-hmm.
1: Your signature needs to, you know, match the voting record, and then your address needs to match that record as well.
0: I mean, growing up, just that I went with my parents to vote. I took my kids with me to vote. We registered them at like Hyde Park Street Fair. It was a big deal, a celebratory thing. It seems like a very patriotic thing to do. What a shame that, you know, that is no longer the case necessarily, or for some people that they, you know, especially those I think who've been, have a long history, a tradition of voting as a right and take it very seriously, that they may no longer be able. And I'm just extrapolating here, but I'm curious about, we've talked about the SAVE Act at the federal level and how, so that's the Safeguard American Voter I can't remember. What's the SAVE Act at the federal level? And how does this compare with what those restrictions would put in place?
1: Oh, between Idaho and... Yeah. I think it's just a matter of where you have to show your documents. So for the SAVE Act, they were requiring people show proof of citizenship, which would be, again, a certified birth certificate with your name matching the certified birth certificate. Or passport, a U.S., current U.S. passport. But obviously the third one would also be naturalization certificate for somebody who's gone through the naturalization process. Those would be the three documents you would have to show. And apparently that would be, the way I read it, it was like every time that you were going to vote, you showed those things. So, or every time you registered to vote in a federal election. So there seem to be some holes in that legislation. There are reasons why it hasn't passed. But I think that Idaho, all of those are already in place in Idaho because of the documentation you have to get the Idaho, you know, current ID. So I don't see a big difference other than the fact that you may have to show those documents, you know, more often in under the SAVE Act. But every time, people need to understand, every time they move here, whether it's across the street or across the state or to a different state, you have to re-register because precincts are different and it's the law to do that. And actually, Idaho has, I did some research on this in 24, and Idaho had the strictest penalties. And I'm reading off of the application, the voter registration form itself. And it says, warning, any elector who supplies any information knowing it to be false is guilty of perjury, punishable by imprisonment and a fine of up to $50,000.
0: Wow.
1: So here's where it comes down. Here's how we know that it's a very rare occasion that somebody who is not a U.S. citizen votes, because the risk of being serving a prison sentence, being fined, and then deported is too great for one vote.
0: Sure.
1: And that doesn't even make sense.
0: Go ahead.
1: Well, I was just going to say, I know there are also some provisions. Every state has a different provision for this. I think there are only two states that don't strip people of their right to vote as terms of a felony conviction. And in Idaho, people can have their voting rights restored after they have served their prison sentence, any probation, parole, and any all fines paid, then they can have their rights restored. So sometimes there may be people who, and I do know of a case where somebody was sent during COVID. People were just trying to figure out how to run elections on that election, that primary of 2020. She was sent a voter registration card, so she filled it out. And she voted, and she was still on probation. So she had to go back to prison because it was a violation of her parole.
0: Wow. Interesting.
1: And it's a felony conviction. So,
0: my goodness. Really quickly, since we have not very much time left, how is the League of Women Voters working to counteract this legislation? Are you looking at educating lawmakers, maybe hoping somebody sponsors some new legislation, or what can be done?
1: Well, we did file a lawsuit in 2023 along with Babe Vote, And our case was thrown out of district court. We appealed to the Idaho Supreme Court, and it was thrown out of that before we even had a chance to show our evidence of voter disenfranchisement, which was very disappointing. At this point, we are starting a partnership with VoteRider to help pay for people's documents that they need. And that's, at this point, the most help that we can give people is to guide them through this process if they don't have an Idaho ID. Mm-hmm. And so we will be having some clinics, ID document clinics, that will come up this summer and into the fall with our partner VoteRider.
0: Fantastic. Well, Kendall Schaber with the League of Women Voters, thank you so much for joining me today on Vital
1: Thank
0: Idaho.
1: You, Beth, for inviting me.
0: And thanks to all of you for joining us today for another episode of Vital Idaho. Stay tuned for the Big Tent. They're coming up next.

0: from the KRBX Radio Boise Studios. This is The Big Tent. I'm Jackie Kettler here with my co-host Charlie Hunt and Nisha Bellinger. We are going to start by spending a little time talking about the Senate races that are active. Charlie, in just kind of a general picture, it's kind of looking like some states might be a little bit more competitive than we'd usually expect, right?
1: Quite a few, I would say. You know, I think, you know, the thing that Democrats tend to do, I sort of notice, like the commentators and things like that coming up to elections like these, is they are either completely panicking and think the world is ending, or they are getting sort of so high on their own supply that they think some races are in like a target that they aren't. Right now, we're on that second side of the equation because there have been a number of like really, really fascinating polls showing a really huge shift towards the Democrats in the Senate, where, you know, a couple of years ago, this map was looking really, really bad for Democrats, that they would basically have no chance of taking back the Senate.
0: I mean, it would be shocking for some of these states to actually be competitive, right?
1: Yeah. Let's start with like a couple. For example, the Georgia Senate race, where John Ossoff, the Democrat, is running for re-election. That was sort of viewed as this, you know, bellwether race. Georgia's been an incredibly competitive state.
0: Expected to be very, very close.
1: Yeah.
0: Like a few months ago,
1: expected,
0: right?
1: Expected to be really, really close. Ossoff has won his special election and his full election by really, really tiny margins. But now, you know, these race raiders like the Cook Political Report have that race in the likely Democrat category, which is out of this world to think about. Like, Republicans, including the party, have all but written that race off. Like, they're cutting a lot of the money they were going to be spending in support of the Republican candidate, Mike Collins, who has had a bunch of, you know, a bunch of issues. I don't know if he was the best candidate for them to run, but that's moved into likely Democrat. The North Carolina election with Roy Cooper running as the Democrat, that's moved into lean Democrat. That's no longer a toss-up. Meanwhile, you have a few states, four states in particular, that have been moved into sort of true toss-up categories that are going to be key to the Democrats' potential of taking over the chamber. That's Alaska, the Senate race that's currently held by Dan Sullivan, a Republican. Iowa, which is an open seat race. Ashley Hinson is the senator running for a full term there. Texas, of course, with James Tallarico and Ken Paxton, and then Ohio with John Husted, the Republican running for re-election. Those are four races that I don't think many Democrats, you know, potentially Alaska because Mary Peltola at least was seen as a really good candidate. But those are ones that I think were viewed as really kind of reach states for Democrats. And now, if the polling is in any way to be trusted, and we should put a big asterisk there, but if the polling is any way to be trusted, they are at least at even money in those four states, which I think is pretty astounding.
0: Yeah, I think, you know, and maybe, you know, maybe Alaska, not, you know, not as surprising. Texas, Paxton has a lot of scandals.
1: Yes.
0: But for Iowa to be in this mix, that's, I mean, like, to see some of these states, it is really interesting. And I'm always interested in where money's being spent.
1: Yep.
0: And to see money potentially being pulled out of Georgia. Like, right, like that's incredible to see at this point.
1: And some getting pulled out of North Carolina as well. You know, I think one thing that's at work here is candidate selection. I think folks like Paxton and Mike Collins are not necessarily the candidates I would have chosen if I were the Republicans looking to put up someone competitive. Meanwhile, you know, I think in Texas, James Tallarico won that primary, and, you know, I think he's a complicated candidate, but he's clearly motivating a lot of people. I think he's a good candidate to run against Paxton. And then I think people like, you know, Josh Turek in Iowa has a really, really compelling personal story. is really well spoken. I think the Democrats sort of chose the right guy there as well.
0: Has had Obama campaigning yes. with them.
1: Yeah, so you're getting signals from these folk, from, you know, elites like Obama and like where people are spending their money, that these are going to be competitive. Meanwhile, there are other states that are, you know, I think remain reach states. There's one in particular I want to ask you about, Jackie, of course, which is Kansas, which Cook Political Report has moved to lean Republican.
0: I know.
1: That's crazy.
0: I know. This is really fascinating, right? But this is one thing I want to get into a little bit. We talked about an October surprise, right? When kind of late breaking news, scandals about Candace. We've had a bunch of September surprises. And in particular, Roger Marshall, the Republican incumbent in Kansas, has had a couple high profile negative stories come out, including about his billing practices as a doctor and suing patients, as well as a lot of debates on whether or not he lives in Kansas.
1: Yes.
0: And also has a really active competitor in Adam Hamilton, who's a Methodist preacher and like a big Methodist church, so a big network here. And so it is surprising to see it moved even just to lean Republican.
1: I mean, it's probably not going to be as close as Texas. We'll see, but it's in a similar category to Texas, where like traditionally Republican state, you know, scandal plagued Republican and really strong and compelling Democratic candidate. Mm-hmm. I think that's a good match for the state.
0: And similar to Iowa, pretty heavy ag that mm-hmm. might be especially some of those populations filling fuel prices.
1: Yeah, I think the stuff with tariffs is really having a big effect here.
2: So when they say leaning one way or another, do they give like a margin of victory projection?
1: The Cook Political Report doesn't do that, but some of these other websites that do forecasts do. So, you know, with Nate Silver's forecast, G. Elliott Morris is another person who does his own forecast. And, you know, Morris's forecast has Democrats winning. He runs a bunch of models, right? A bunch of iterations of like every possible outcome based on the polls and a bunch of other factors. And his model has Democrats winning the Senate 68 out of 100 times.
0: So
2: interesting.
1: Like not just at even, but like more than likely, mm-hmm. more likely than not. Now, these forecasts have been wrong before. It's really more that like there are a lot of different, like way more paths to 51 votes mm-hmm. that Democrats have now that they did not have a year ago.
0: I have been interested to see as well in polls of people asking about like the key issues and their trust in the current administration on particularly the economy, starting to see some Republican voters express concern yes. or lack of confidence in the current economy. So I'm interested in how that could affect things like turnout. But Charlie, you earlier made the point about candidate quality and things, and I want to at least briefly turn our attention to Maine and yes. that there was some pretty big news involving their incumbent, Senator Susan Collins.
1: Susan Collins, who I think from a pure numbers perspective, if we're talking about candidate quality, like overperformer of the century so far, like a Republican in Maine, a state that Trump has not won a single time, that I don't think a Republican has won in 20 or 30 years. But she has continued to hang on by like pretty decent margins and get reelected several times. But there was a story that came out in ProPublica this past week. And, you know, these stories can be super complicated, and this one is. I will try to keep it simple. So in the 2020 election cycle, Collins's super PAC was among many that solicited hundreds of thousands of dollars in campaign contributions from a man named Martin Cao, who's the CEO of a Hawaiian defense contractor called Navitech. they, this is my favorite part of the story, they made these contributions through a shell company called the Society of Young Women Scientists and Engineers.
0: Well, of course.
1: So, I mean, it's something we can all get behind. Of course, it had nothing to do with that. It was just so they could make these donations.
0: Maybe they were employing some.
1: Potentially. either way, it was against the law because, like, you can't, they created the shell company because you're not allowed, if you're a federal contractor, to make donations to members of Congress, right? It can leave the impression that you are winning these, that these are ill-gotten contracts. ProPublica said that the CEO wanted assurance that Collins knew where that money came from. Collins, of course, is the chair of the Appropriations Committee, so she has the power to decide on these contracts, and wouldn't you know it, Navitech got a $32 million naval contract just 2 months after Cow sent a $150,000 donation to Collins' Super PAC. So this is not ideal for Susan Collins.
0: Well, and I think many, I mean, Charlie, so many voters kind of think that policy is being bought by lobbyists and companies anyway. So do you think that this will have an effect, or will voters be like, well, they're all kind of doing this anyway? So
1: I can imagine that happening. It's possible this scandal won't sink in. It feels damaging to me in part because it like gets to the heart of Collins's basically two main arguments about why she is needed in Washington from Maine. One, because she's the chair of the Appropriations Committee, she's really valuable, and that's true, she is. And number two, that as a result, she's been really effective at bringing home the bacon for her district, that she's been, and she has been a really effective person at bringing home these projects for Maine. But if the reason that she's been so effective is that she's getting illegal kickbacks from these folks, then it like that feels like kind of a big oopsie to me. And especially because a lot of these contracts that she's been arranging haven't even been going to Maine. This is a Hawaiian defense contractor. And so she's arranging for these things. But what she's getting in return is not necessarily projects for Maine, but money for her own, for her super PAC to run in these campaigns.
0: And Maine is, oh, sorry. Go ahead, Nisha.
2: I'm wondering, like, what led to this discovery? Was it during election time?
0: That's also really interesting part of this, because apparently the DOJ, the Department of Justice, was working on opening a case about
1: against
0: all of this
1: her.
0: Against
2: oh,
0: her.
2: Really?
1: They had already
0: in 2024.
1: Indicted, yeah, they had already indicted this contractor, Martin Cow, and his testimony, among a lot of other evidence, had led the DOJ to like begin a really wide-ranging probe into Collins and some of her colleagues. But then Donald Trump took over in 2025, and they, of course, got rid of the Fraud and Corruption Division, the Public Corruption Unit, which seems like might have been a little early to do that, but, you know, we'll see.
0: Well, Maine's a state that kind of values independence, gets real. They really don't like a lot of outside money. So I am curious how to affect some of their voters.

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2: Radio Boise is supported in part by Death Rattle Literary, presenting The Spill's annual Halloween Tales of the Unexplained. 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
3: Well, we've been talking about Senate races, but we haven't yet talked about one here at home in Idaho, which, as many of our listeners probably know, Senator Jim Risch is running for re-election, and his main opponent is an independent, Todd Achilles. How does that race look right now, Charlie?
4: It's hard to say. I mean, in some ways, it's not hard to say. It's Idaho, and the simple sort of party affiliation and registration advantage that Republicans have in this state is almost unmatched by any other state. I mean, we are maybe the most Republican state in the country. And so I think any candidate was going to have a tough time against Risch. Although, there has been some interesting polling, a lot of it sponsored by one candidate or another, so it's really hard to make sense of it. But there have been a few polls that have shown a much closer race than I think anybody would really expect, including a couple that actually showed Achilles ahead. Although I think, you know, in those polls, we're seeing a large number of undecided voters. Mm-hmm. I'm not sure if that many voters are actually undecided. Mm-hmm. And that if, you know, at the end of the day, they may or probably will come home to their Republican Party identification. You know, I will say, I think Risch is certainly more vulnerable than he's ever been. He's 83 years old. I think there is a concern that maybe he appears out of touch. This is something the Achilles campaign, both of those things, the Achilles campaign has really hammered home. And they have run a really active campaign. I mean, he is all over the state. And so I do think Achilles is in it to win it. I continue to be skeptical that that's actually possible. But, you know, we were just talking about Kansas. So, I don't know. Maybe there will be a big surprise there.
5: Do we know who is helping fund the campaign for the independent candidate?
4: I'm not sure. I mean, I think it's a mix. I mean, he's received endorsements from a lot of major Democrats in the state. The Democratic candidate who won that primary, David Rofe, he's run in these Senate campaigns mm-hmm. before. He dropped out essentially so that Democrats could consolidate support around Achilles,
3: which is one argument Risch is using against Achilles, right? Like, oh, he's just a Democrat. He was a Democrat. He's getting support from Democrats.
4: I see about 9 Instagram ads a day that say Todd Achilles, Boise Democrat, which is, I mean, that's the
3: so
4: worst
3: not
4: thing.
3: Just a Democrat.
4: Democrat. The worst kind. Yeah. No. And so, and I mean, by the way, like if I were Jim Risch, that's the strategy I would use too.
3: For sure. Yeah.
4: It makes total sense. But it is interesting. I mean, you know what, I think we've talked before, this is not a strategy that's unique to Idaho. Another, Nebraska is doing this year with an independent candidate, Dan Osborne, who got pretty close to winning in 2024. So, you know, he might stand a chance there in Nebraska as well. But I have the feeling, Jackie, that unless this is a big upset, probably the Idaho race that's going to get the most attention is Proposition 1. Why don't you tell us what's going on with that one?
3: Yeah, so Proposition 1 is about reproductive policy, including protecting abortion rights, but also touching on fertility, contraception rights, things like that. And I'm really interested in how this proposition being on the ballot may affect turnout, because in midterm elections, often what happens, right, is there's drop-off from voters from the party of the president. Maybe they're not going to vote for the other side, but they're not really excited about their own side at the moment, so they don't turn out to vote.
4: Right.
3: But Proposition 1, I think, in Idaho might result in a lot of Republicans turning out to vote on this issue. And the Idaho Republican Party has come out active in their opposition to it, really trying to motivate, you know, bring people to the polls to vote against it. And then recently, the Church of Jesus Christ of Latter-day Saints released a letter urging church members to vote against it. And so I'm curious on whether some of these people, some of these Republican voters in Idaho, maybe would have stayed home otherwise, since it's not, doesn't look like a great year, or lack of confidence in the president, but now may turn out to vote on this issue.
4: Yeah.
3: And what happens when they get to the polls? Are they going to vote for Democrats?
4: Right.
3: Probably not.
4: Probably not. They're probably, I mean, these are, so your point being that, like, even if someone like Jim Risch was in more trouble than usual here, the presence of this on the ballot will motivate people to turn out. And, like, while they're there, sure, I'll cast a vote. Even if I'm not, like, really excited about him, I'll cast a vote that way.
3: Right. I mean, that's one possibility. But yeah. I do think, given, and there's a lot of, like, there's active campaigns both for and against it, a lot of money. And so I think this, in Idaho, a lot of people are going to be turning out to vote. This may be the issue they're most motivated to focus on, because particularly abortion is an issue that many people have strong feelings about and may care deeply about.
4: Yeah, I mean, the polling on this one has been interesting. I mean, we had the Boise State put up a poll, the public policy survey, which we've talked about on this show before, showing some, you know, fairly strong support for Prop 1. But there was also, though, Jackie, this sort of brouhaha over the wording of it that makes me wonder whether the sort of descriptions that are on the ballot could really affect things one way or the other. But I also wonder if people would really read those. I don't know.
3: Yeah, I don't know. We're definitely seeing both sides doing a lot of, well, especially at the opposition, really attacking the proposition as too extreme, allowing way too much. And so I think it has put the supporters a little bit having to defend some of that language. But it is an issue where there is cross-partisan, like there is some agreement for some on some rights, some protections. So I will be interested to see. Here, one thing is just, does this drive a lot of people to the polls? And then what does that do for other down ballot races?
4: Sure. And I mean, one thing here too, Jack, like typically it's a, you know, it's a midterm election year. Typically we'd be talking about a governor's race a lot. Mm-hmm. And there is a governor's race. Should we say a little bit about that before we
3: Yeah, because it's another race where we've got an interesting independent candidate, John Stegner, running, as well as a Democrat, Terry Pickens. So we've got several and other candidates as well. I shouldn't leave everyone off. But so it is an active race. But here it doesn't seem like and maybe there's just not been as much attention to it, but it seems like Little has a good amount of incumbency advantage that makes it hard, and especially if Stegner and Pickens are pulling some of the same voters, right?
4: Sure.
3: If they're splitting some of the anti-Little vote.
4: Yeah, I think Little also has fewer kinds of candidate-based hang-ups than Jim Risch does, where, you know, Little is seen throughout the state and, you know, has an active presence. So, yeah, I suppose we'll see what happens there.
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3: All right, for our final segment, we'll go to Top of Mind. And Nisha, earlier this week, you shared with some of us how, so you're teaching an oil and democracy class this semester. Mm-hmm. Oh my, how timely. Mm-hmm. And you said that your students have been so incredibly engaged. And I'm not surprised. These are like really important topics. So what were you discussing in class this week?
5: Yeah, it's been it's been a great learning experience for me too, because obviously, you know, there's so much happening around us, especially when it comes to the Middle East, the Iran conflict, that now they can relate to the content maybe a little bit better this semester than perhaps they may have had in the past, because no matter what we are discussing, we are able to see how things are playing out in the real world.
3: And they're playing out in the real world, like, really quickly, yes. And a lot is happening, yeah. Right?
5: And they can see some of the real, you know, day-to-day implications of a conflict that is so far away from home.
4: Yeah, while sort of, you know, they're driving to campus and then seeing, like, gas prices at...
5: Yeah.
4: You know,
3: over $5,
4: which, like, that is a first for me. I have not ever in my life have I seen gas prices that high. And that does have a way of sort of channeling people's attention towards these issues, right?
5: It does. And, you know, we are, for instance, another example is, you know, there is this theory out there that oil-rich leaders tend to spend more money right before elections. Mm-hmm. But we also see it in countries that don't have a lot of oil. And we brought that back to President Trump saying, if the Republicans were to win, then everyone would get $5,000. So there are all these interesting parallels we are seeing around the world, across regions, that leads to a really good classroom discussion.
3: Well, and so what... You know, I've been focusing a whole lot on what's happening in our elections. I know something's going on with, like, Saudi Arabia. What's happening over there, Nisha?
5: Yeah, you know, we've talked about the Iran conflict a few times. We've talked about the Strait of Hormuz and how critical it is for the passageway, you know, to enable countries to... ship things from one part of the world to another. But it so happens now that one of the rebel groups in Yemen, the Houthis, they have taken over another strait, which is yet another choke point in that region.
3: So that sounds not great in terms of, could this lead to, like, an oil shortage or, like, gas shortages? Or is it just, like, the main effect going to be higher prices still?
5: And all of the above, Jackie.
3: Because great.
5: Saudi Arabia was using that part of the waterway for shipping purposes. And now Houthis having taken over that choke point is making it a little bit more challenging for Saudi Arabia. But let's go back 10 years. The background, you know, context here is that going back to 2014, there has been an ongoing civil war in Yemen, where the then prime minister, the then president of Yemen, was backed by Saudi Arabia. He fled the country and he was living in Saudi Arabia. So there was an ongoing conflict between the Houthis, who took over the capital in Yemen, and a Saudi-backed government where the president was essentially living in Saudi Arabia. And so that had been going on. That is still going on. And so Saudi Arabia was cracking down on the Houthi rebels. So this has been going on for 10 years now. The then president, he passed away just a few months ago. So, but the current president also does not live in Yemen. He's also in Saudi Arabia.
4: He's so, like Roger Marshall, I think.
3: Right. Hanging out in Florida.
5: Yeah. And so what we have is a situation where Houthis have been in the state of conflict with a Saudi-backed actors in the country.
3: So the conflict isn't new.
5: It's not
3: just
5: new.
3: It kind of seems to be ramping up.
5: It's ramping up, and the question is why? And part of it is that now Houthis are backed by Iran. So this may be yet another way for Iran to put pressure on the U.S., other actors. So not only are they using their location when it comes to the Strait of Hormuz, but through Houthis, now there's another choke point. Possibly. Now, we don't have confirmations, but this is one theory out there.
4: Well, and it seems like, I mean, if we've learned a lesson from the Strait of Hormuz situation, it's that these locations can be used as sort of political pawns or chess pieces here, right? That, you know, Iran is, you know, maybe looking at what's happened over the past year and saying, like, okay, well, you know, the war is not popular in the U.S. and Donald Trump is not popular because of the war. And so we have a lot of political leverage. Mm-hmm. And so maybe we can keep extending it. So,
5: and can we put pressure on Saudi Arabia, which can then put pressure on the U.S.?
4: Yeah. Mm-hmm. Yeah.
5: So that's another layer.
4: It is. Many layers to this.
3: I'm sure, like, for Republicans wanting to get, you know, trying to bring down prices before the midterm, they're just like, oh, no.
4: Well, and we've seen them really begin to start pushing back in the press as saying, like, the war needs to end. But they're not always super clear on how. Mm-hmm. So I guess we'll just have to keep our eye on that. Thanks for joining us this week on The Big Tent. We will see you all next time.
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9: From the worlds of politics, arts, and entrepreneurship.
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9: I'm Laura, and this is Laura Flanders and Friends. Welcome.
16: I thought of myself as an artist even when I was a child, because art was therapy for me. This educates the masses of young people to our struggle. As long as you are a freedom fighter, you fight for freedom. And that's what I'm going to do. Let the fire mold you to whatever you're going to be.
17: When Akinsanya Cambone's art show opened in Los Angeles in 2025, that city was emerging from some of the worst wildfires in its history. Residents had just experienced the deadly destruction of fire. Cambone's exhibition showcased something different, the transformative power of flames and smoke when cooked into extraordinary ceramics. Cambone, born Mark Teamer in Sacramento in 1946, is a former Marine, Black Panther, and art professor. In 2023, at the age of 77, he won the prestigious Moan Award, the top prize given by the Hammer Museum, for his participation in their biennial show Made in L.A. After that, a selection of Cambone's works were presented in a solo show in Beverly Hills at the celebrated Mark Selwyn Gallery. This May, I had a chance to visit them there, where I learned that his technique is a version of Japanese reiku, which causes smoke to interact with glaze in unpredictable ways. The results, in this case, are intricate, surprising storytelling pieces that focus on suppressed histories of rebellion, vengeance, and rescue. Survival is a constant topic. And it's the standout theme of Cambone's life, too. He suffered polio as a child and turned to drawing to escape bullying and abuse. He served in Vietnam and became a lieutenant for culture for the Black Panther Party. In 1970, he was arrested in connection with the high-profile case of the Oak Park Four and spent a year incarcerated, accused of a capital crime, before being found not guilty at trial and released. He went on to earn a master's degree from Cal State Fresno and taught art for almost 30 years at Cal State Long Beach, as well as in a free youth art program he ran in his neighborhood. His one-man show will open at the New York Sculpture Center in May 2026. I visited Cambone in his studio in Long Beach earlier this year in a warehouse space with his dogs and kilns out back. The place was overflowing and alive with his work. Here's a clip from the documentary produced by the Hammer Museum on Cambone's life, Akinsanya Cambone, The Hero Avengers.
16: Some things I think men are just not supposed to understand. I think we just have to go with the flow. I've got so many of these things here. I mean, there's thousands of them. And each one of them has a different spiritual force. And as long as I'm doing that work, I don't worry about anything happening to me. I look at meditating and prayers the same thing. The only thing is that when I meditate and pray, I don't ask God for anything. I thank Him for everything He's already done. I thank the answer.

0: it takes to survive and resist. How would you describe yourself?
1: My name is Akinsanya Cambone, which is a Yoruba name. Akinsanya is. Cambone is West African, and it means of the people. So anybody who has that name among the revolutionary segment of our society, if you have the name Cambone or Shakur, those were the revolutionary last names for people in the struggle. I remember I had polio when I was 3. The left side of my face and my body was paralyzed. I was thinking that the fact that I had polio when I was 3, it left me with all these disabilities, that when I got my draft notice, when I told them that I had polio, they should have said, okay, we don't want you, reject. But they didn't do that. I told them I had polio. And they said, well, don't worry about it. We're going to put you right up front anyway. I said, oh. So I stopped complaining. I didn't understand nothing about the world. I couldn't even spell communism. They told me he was going to fight communism in Vietnam. They just said, we got to go fight the Vietnamese because they're trying to take over in Vietnam. They're going to come over here and enslave us again. That's what they told us. When I got to Vietnam, they gave me a secondary MOS, 1461. That was a combat illustrator. I would go out in the field and fight, and I had to retain all the images that I had seen in the field. And I had to draw them when I got back. A lot of the drawings that I did were so gory and bloody that the people I turned them into shredded them, destroyed them, threw them in the dumpster.
2: That was a clip from the documentary Akinsanya Cambone, The Hero Avenges, produced by the Hammer Museum.
0: Your survival story didn't stop there.
1: No, it didn't. I know that I survived the Boy Scouts of America.
0: You mean the white Boy Scouts,
1: yeah. I guess maybe it was an embarrassment for them to have these 5 little black Boy Scouts with only the hats and white T-shirts and Levi's. So we go to the meetings, it might have been an embarrassment for them. But then they were having a big meeting. They wanted everybody to come to this meeting with Boy Scouts from all over Sacramento. And they gave all the Boy Scouts a little cord about that long, little cord. They said, okay, everybody, we're tying these knots. So this guy was from Arkansas. He was the regional director for the Boy Scouts for the southern region. And he gets up on the stage and he has a big old rope. He showed us how to tie the hangman's noose. And I was so proud of my little hangman's noose. And I held it up like that, and he saw me in the back. And he came back there sitting with my friends. He grabbed me by my little arm. He walked me up on the stage. I thought he was going to show everybody how good I tied my knot. He got me to the edge of the stage, which was about 3 feet, 4 feet high. He walked to the front of the stage. He put that big-ass rope that he had around my neck, and he kicked me off the stage and held it with 2 hands. And I was choking. And I was trying to smile. But then when my breath got cut off and I couldn't breathe, I started choking. Then I remember blacking out. And I remember coming to. And then I finally got so scared, I ran. I jumped off the stage and took off running. They tried to catch me, man, but I was getting away. I got out the door and ran out in the field, and I laid down and cried. And that was, that just reminds me of stuff that happened. My great-grandmother, Mama Tannehill, she was from Texas. She come out from Dallas, Texas, along with the rest of the family. Because she had a son, she had 2 sons, Frank and Jesse Tannehill. Frank Tannehill became a musician. He's a blues musician. His brother, Jesse, was lynched by the Klan. They lynched him. And the family had to get the hell out of Texas. And they moved to California.
0: There's another time that the state tried to kill you.
1: That was later on. That was for murder. They said I killed a police officer. And it was... it was devastating because I know so much about the history of this country when it comes to the criminal justice system.

0: and how unfair it is. And I have never seen anybody black accused of that crime, murder, and acquitted. I never saw it. And I didn't plan on seeing it. My father left when I was 2 years old. I didn't see him. Just one day my dad was gone. My mother didn't know where he was. At going to Vietnam and getting out of Vietnam and being in the Panther Party and getting arrested for the murder of a police officer in Oak Park, I'm fighting for my life.
1: You're at death on death row at this point.
0: Yes, I'm on death row at this point. It's Sacramento County Jail death row. They have a wing on the third floor for everybody who's going to San Quentin's death row if they're convicted. So that's where I was. 3 West 6. That was my cell. 3 West 6. That was my cell number. When they brought me down to see him, he said, growing up all my life, I've seen black men lynched, castrated, burned alive. I ain't never seen nobody charged with what you charged with that come out of it unscathed. So I figured it was going to be my last chance to see you alive.
1: Now, you were acquitted.
0: I was.
1: And you were released.
0: I was.
1: And I've asked you to mention these stories just to remind people in this moment how much a person can survive, how much a person can go through and be here and be making incredible art. When did you first think of yourself as an artist going through all of this? Or did you ever have a moment?
0: I thought of myself as an artist even when I was a child, because art was therapy for me. When I was in kindergarten, when I would get all the teasing and the bullying on the play yard, I wouldn't want to go out to play. I'd sit at my desk and stay and draw. But I used to always seem like I would always take the side of the underdog.
1: You continued to tell stories through your art in Vietnam.
0: Yes, I did.
1: And afterwards.
0: Yes.
2: This is Laura Flanders and Friends. Today's guest is artist Akinsanya Kambon. Earlier this year, Laura visited his studio in Long Beach, California, overflowing with ceramic works that embody suppressed histories of colonization and liberation. A former Marine, Black Panther, and art professor, Kambon brings the past into the present with fire and clay. Up next, he shares what led him to join the Black Panther Party and become the lieutenant for culture. You can watch this episode and see select gallery works and clips from Akinsanya Kambon, The Hero of Eng's, a documentary made on his life, produced by the Hammer Museum, at lauraflanders.org. We invite you to subscribe to our newsletter, where you'll receive information on all of our web exclusives, including the podcast of the full Uncut Conversation with Akinsanya Kambon. The discussion continues, but first here's Long Ride Home by Us Three from their full-length album Soundtrack, courtesy of the artist.
1: What was your role in the Black Panthers, and how did you get associated with the Black Panthers?
0: I heard about the Black Panthers initially when I was in Vietnam. We had these soul sessions every Wednesday. The older brothers who realized that they had drafted a lot of Marines in 1965-66, and some of us were illiterate. We could not read. So they would read the Stars and Stripes to us and try to let us know what was going on with the war and what's going on back in the States. And so that's where I start understanding the importance of knowing how to read is, because I knew I couldn't. So when I got out of the Marine Corps, I had an interest in the Black Panther Party. I was curious. I know they had a funeral for Bobby Hutton, and I know that happened when I was in Camp Pendleton. And Marlon Brando was at the funeral. And I was like, damn. So I was really interested now, you know, because I kind of like Marlon Brando a little bit.
3: Because I myself, as a white man, have got a long way to go and a lot to learn. I haven't been in your place. I haven't suffered the way you've suffered. I'm just beginning to learn the nature of that experience. And somehow that has to be translated to the white community now. Times is running out for everybody.
0: I knew a guy that was in the Panther Party, and he was always trying to get me to come to one of their meetings, and I'd always say, I ain't got time, I got to do this, got to do that. So they were really trying to recruit me. And I know why, because I did a drawing for the group called Association for Black Unity, ABU. I did this drawing of a Panther, a Muslim, an NAACP person, an Urban League person, all shaking hands together, all the different organizations. And they liked it. So they were trying to recruit me into the Black Panther Party.
1: And they were successful.
0: Yes.
1: So how did your image of the Panthers change from the reality? Like, how was your impression before you found yourself a member different from what you discovered once you did join?
0: I found they didn't have the weaponry that I thought they had, and they didn't know how to use the weapons that they had. With the military experience that I had, being trained in the Marine Corps, I know how to shoot. I know what sight alignment is. I know all that. So I'm qualified to teach that.
1: But what else?
0: They had the courage. And I saw the courage that these young brothers and sisters had, and I couldn't believe it. I said, but I can't let them go out there by themselves because they're just going to get killed, which they probably would have. So I started using the stuff that I learned in Vietnam, I learned in the Marine Corps. I started teaching military drill to the Panthers. I started preaching weapon safety to the Panthers. You know, we ain't never had nobody get accidentally shot by no Panthers.
1: And at the end of the day, you become a lieutenant for culture.
0: I became the lieutenant for culture, yes.
1: And what did that involve?
0: That involved working directly under Emory Douglas, who was the minister of culture. And I would turn in my drawings that I did to him, and he would publish them in the newspaper. And we got a lot of old publishing. I tried to get the original drawings back, and they said, well, they were in a barn in somebody's garage, and it caught on fire, and all of them burned up.
1: Well, some things survive.
0: Well,
1: the coloring book.
0: The coloring did survive, yeah.
1: Talk about that.
0: It was a project that I actually did on my own, and I took it to Oakland and let Bobby Seale look at it. He got all excited. Oh, this is great. I said, but it's not finished. I said, I'm trying to finish. Oh, it's finished enough.
1: What was the goal of it?
0: The goal was to teach people our history. That's what I didn't know. That's when I learned about the history of the slave rebellions when I was in Vietnam. It made me proud because I learned that our people resisted. We didn't do like they said. We just sang and danced and ate watermelon. That's what they told us. That's what you see in all the Step and Fetch It movies and Shirley Temple. And you see all this stuff, and you realize that we rebelled. That kind of gives you a sense of pride that you didn't just accept the exploitation of your people. You fought against it. We had people that fought against it. So I felt prideful. And I felt that other young African-American men and women could look at this coloring book as a history book and just see the part where we fought against slavery. That was the main part I tried to emphasize.
1: You've got your pictures here, your paintings, but this focus on the ceramic work.
0: Uh-huh.
1: What drew you to the ceramics? Is there something about the kiln, the fire, the smoke?
0: That process of raku is you get brought into that. I'm doing this raku, man, and I pull these things out of the fire. You don't know what you're going to get. You pull them out, man, and you get all these metallic lusters and coppers and silvers and golds. It's so beautiful. And that's what I'm after. And you get addicted to that. And I'd say I am addicted.
1: I mean, it seems metaphorical also in terms of the beauty that comes out of going through the fire.
0: Exactly.
1: But maybe I'm being too metaphorical here.
0: No, there's a spiritual thing connected with that fire and then the drums, and I can understand it. You will get drummers over here to sit out there with their drums and some people dancing, drumming and dancing. And the drums call the ancestor spirits into the kiln, and they go into the fire, and they get in there with the pieces, and they imbue the pieces with its ancestor spirit. And I can feel its presence, and I love it, you know. I was out there one time, and we pulled a piece out, and we put it on this metal table, and we hit it with the hose. It was some shackled up men and women. They had chains around their necks. After we hit it with the water started boiling because it was so hot. And it had, the mouths were open, and you could hear these things start screaming like women and children, women wailing. And I didn't hear it at first. My dogs heard it. I had two Doberman Pinschers out there. They heard it. Their ears went up, and they took off running. I said, what's wrong with them dogs? And then I heard it. And I called my friend. I said, Derek, get over here, man. Listen to this. And you could hear these women wailing. And I said, oh, my God, this thing. And I took it. I brought it down here after that happened. I set it on the table. A guy came in from Senegal. A friend of mine brought him in, and we're talking. And I told him about the piece. He said, oh, yeah, yeah. He said, that's Kumba Castile. I said, Kumba Castile. I said, what is that? He says, that's the female wailing spirit of Gory Island, where they had the birthing room for the women that were pregnant. Oh, my God, man. I said, damn, I don't know where this is coming from, but it's coming from someplace. I didn't really realize where it actually came from until 1994, when I actually did go to Gory Island. Well, I went before that, but I went to Elmina Castle in Ghana. I went to Elmina and Cape Coast Castle, and me and my wife went in there. And I went down in there.
1: And that was where the enslaved Africans were held before they were forced onto the Middle Passage.
0: Exactly. Some spiritual things happened to me in there. So I go in this big dungeon. They said it was over 500 Africans in there. And somebody put some candles on an altar up there. And I got on my knees and I started meditating. And I'm not a... Even though I was an ordained minister, I am an ordained minister, I'm not that into spiritual stuff like that. Not the Bible and not the Koran. But I'm down here and I'm on my knees, and all of a sudden I hear this woman say, "We've been waiting for you." And look, this is getting messed out of me. I looked up and I saw all these spirits around the room, and a woman was doing the talking. She said, "We need you to teach our children who were stolen about our history, about our culture, and about our religions." And I thought about that, and I said to myself, I didn't say a word. I said, but I don't know nothing about that. I thought that. And she said, don't worry. She could hear what I thought. She said, "We have been guiding your hands." I said, oh, my God. So I backed up. I said, okay, as long as you guide my hands, baby, I'm with you.
4: Power concedes nothing without a demand. It never has, and it never will. That's like when we were slaves on the plantation. If it hadn't been for Nat Turner, Denmark Vesa, Gabriel Prosser, Boukman Duddy, and all the ones that rebelled against slavery, we'd still be slaves today. Power concedes nothing without a demand. It never has, and it never will.
2: That was a clip from the documentary Akinsanya Kambone, The Hero Avenges, produced by the Hammer Museum.
1: So what's the role, what's the work that art does in this context?
0: Art educates the masses of people. Not just black, not black or white or Asian. This educates the masses of young people to our struggle, to how long this struggle and how it's connected. Because if you look at some of the work here, you can see how all this stuff is connected. You can see all of it is connected, and you will be amazed at some of the things that you see.
1: So my last question I ask everybody on the show,
0: okay,
1: is what do you think is the story that the future will tell of this moment? Looking forward, I don't know, 50 years, 100 years, what do you think the future will say about us now?
0: I think the future is going to say of those of us who participated in the struggle on the right side, they're going to have nothing but good things to say about us. But those who were traitors, those who betrayed the people's struggle, they're not going to have nothing positive to say about them. Matter of fact, they might be old, in a wheelchair or whatever, and little kids are going to be throwing rocks at them. And that's what they deserve.
1: All right, now, because you said that, I have one follow-up question.
0: Okay.
1: which is just to young people out there who might look at you and say, well, look at the long, long fight you had and all the aspirations you had and the people that you worked with and you did the right thing, and we're here. And so what's the point?
0: Well, everybody lives and everybody dies. It's not how long he or she lives to die. It's what you do between birth and death, what you do in between. And as long as you are a freedom fighter, you fight for freedom. And that's what I'm going to do. I don't feel like I've lost anything. If I would have kept living, I was going to get 78 anyway. And I might get 79. Who knows? The way my luck's been running. I don't know. But we'll just see. Let's just hope that other people pick up the baton and want to carry the fight.
1: And get beautiful in the fire.
0: Exactly. Let the fire mold to whatever you're going to be.
1: I could have talked with Akinsanya Cambone for hours. As recipients of our free podcast will hear when they receive the full uncut version of our conversation through their newsfeed, Akinsanya is simply full of stories, especially history stories. He seems to know the name of every freedom fighter there ever was on every continent across the centuries. He cares about history because history means that much to him, like the history of his great-great-grandfather, who was a participant in the 1811 so-called German Coast Uprising, in which enslaved Africans walked off their plantation and were joined by hundreds more, marching their way to freedom across Louisiana. Akinsanya's relative was caught and beheaded, and his head was put on a spike, ostensibly to intimidate others to come. But the story didn't intimidate Cambone. It empowered him and gave him a new sense of what he and his people were capable of. Akinsanya cares as much about history and revealing suppressed and repressed histories as Donald Trump and his administration seem to care about suppressing them. In this time, we seem to be living through a fire on exactly that topic of history. But spending time with Cambone has me convinced some stories, some history, like some people, will never be suppressed. And some beauty can come out of all this fire. You can find my full uncut conversation with Akinsanya through subscribing to our free podcast or the information's at our website. In the meantime, stay kind, still curious. Stay kind, stay curious. Till the next time. For Laura Flanders and friends, I'm Laura. Thanks for joining us.
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8: 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I dig deep in the dusty vinyl mines, dredging up nuggets of the flat black wax they say is back in fashion. I buy the bad records and glean the gold so you can sit back and enjoy the results. 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It's the gamut from good to bizarrely bad. Do you like surprises? You could just listen to that iPod of yours if you don't like surprises. Or if you're more adventurous, you could listen to Two Ducks and a Pollywog, Friday nights 8 to 10, and get your ears cleaned out.
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0: This week on Making Contact, is Southeast Louisiana doomed? Is the historic city of New Orleans destined to be reclaimed by the Gulf of Mexico?
1: Ultimately, the main message of the study is New Orleans is not forever, and we have to plan for our future, and we have to start planning now.
2: Unfortunately, risky property is cheaper property. So if people aren't given the resources to relocate safer, they could end up either just as vulnerable or more vulnerable than before.
3: And it's the social system that really needs attention as much as the science system, because science will be ignored until it's too late.

0: limit to, how much sea level rise they can withstand. The wetlands, they have to build up vertically to keep up with rising sea level. And in most cases, they are unable to do that. And based on that, we estimate that roughly around 2070, that three quarters of the remaining coastal wetlands we have right now in Louisiana will be gone or in the process of being gone. And the implication of that is that our surroundings here in New Orleans are going to turn into open water. It's going to be shallow, right? It's not like the deep ocean, but it's open water. And that, of course, will create a very vulnerable situation.
1: I didn't become governor to watch South Louisiana wash away.
2: That was former Louisiana Governor John Bel Edwards, who initiated two major resedimentation projects during his term. Dr. Tornquist explained the consequences of the project's cancellation.
0: The river diversions, which were intended to bring sediment back into the coastal wetlands, had basically already started. The first project broke ground about 3 years ago, and then a year ago was canceled by a new governor. And that is a massive setback for our coast because that was our best prospect to rebuild land in at least a portion of the coast. And by taking that off the table, we have made things a lot worse. I don't think anyone would say these river diversions, they would solve everything. That certainly not, but they would probably have given us more time to prepare for, that eventual inescapable reality that we have to start looking landward for our retreat. And of course, having more time means that you can do more sophisticated planning, which is really critical to give everyone an opportunity to do that in the best possible way. And of course, if we don't plan, well, then the market will take over and basically dictate what's going to happen. And I think we all know what that could look like. One of the most important reasons that we have to start planning early is to avoid that kind of outcome.
2: Asked to speculate about the long-term future of the city, Dr. Tornquist compared New Orleans to another city facing extreme climate change vulnerability.
0: I think at some point, and that may happen already towards the end of this century, I think New Orleans is going to start looking more and more like Venice, where Venice currently has a population that is about one third of what it once was. And we're heading that direction too. But we can still prevent even worse outcomes. It's long overdue and it needs to happen, but it's still very much worth doing because even though it may not save New Orleans in the long run, we do want to save a city like Baton Rouge, which is further inland here and which is now far from the coast. But Baton Rouge will become a coastal city at some point. We don't want the shoreline to move even farther north than that.
2: We'll be right back.
3: We're jumping in to remind you that you're listening to Making Contact, produced by Pacifica Radio. 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That's also where you can find hundreds of archival episodes exploring decades of activism and global struggles for social justice. Okay, now back to the show.
2: Welcome back. I'm Angela Johnson. This is Making Contact. Brianna Castro is an assistant professor of urban sustainability at Yale University. She is one of Dr. Tornquist's co-authors on the Nature Sustainability Study. Her research in climate social science focuses on climate-related migration. Dr. Castro, thanks for speaking with us today.
4: Thank you for having me. Happy to be here.
2: What are the salient points that you really wanted people to take away from the report?
4: Great. One is that a lot of studies on shoreline change and sea level rise are making models. So they're predicting what they think will happen based on models of how climate change works. And this

0: one, rather than projections based on models, it's based on actual physical things in the world. And so we know with more certainty that this is what we can predict. And we know that we have until the end of the century or so before the shoreline moves that far. Now, that's an opportunity. So it's a long amount of time for policymakers and planners to be forward thinking and consider the footprint of New Orleans and how this area wants to develop.
1: What has the reaction to the study been like in the scientific community?
0: At its core, the paper isn't that controversial. The IPCC and other climate scientists have long said that the shoreline would move inland in this part of the world. New Orleans, we all know, is really vulnerable to sea level rise. But what was different about the paper is that we were able to look at literally the earth and see where the shoreline was in the last interglacial period. So the last time temperatures were in the range that we know they will be now as the climate is changing. So that's not that controversial among climate scientists or climate social scientists. And it was received really well. You know, it's interesting, but I wouldn't say shocking.
2: We asked Dr. Castro about what her paper means for residents of the region and about how policymakers are beginning to think about the issue.
0: I am a sociologist by training, and I do a lot of work on climate change and migration more generally. And so I looked at in the paper how people are moving already, and we can see that New Orleans and coastal Louisiana is losing population every year and has been doing so for some time. And that tells us something important, which is that people are already moving. Now, we don't necessarily know from census data where they go, but we know they're leaving this area. And I think that's a signal that, you know, if people are already moving, then they're likely to continue to do so over time, given the economy, the social factors, the environmental factors in this region. So how can you support that movement that's already happening? And how can you think forward in your planning and adaptation to facilitate movement as the shoreline moves?
2: What would managed retreat look like for communities that would be most vulnerable to the sea level rise, flooding, and deterioration of wetlands? What does that managed retreat look like for them?
0: Resettlement and relocation, what some call managed retreat, is always fraught and complicated. So I would say what we're talking about is incremental moves. And I also think we're talking about a little bit longer of a time scale, maybe than we're commonly talking about with managed retreat. So I would say we're thinking about intergenerational planning, right? Intergenerational moves. Where will my kids live, right? If we're talking about the end of the century, you don't need to relocate people from the homes they're in now. I think we're thinking about growth away from the moving shoreline over time, incrementally. So where that housing is going, where our kids will live. And it looks like moving further north if you're on the coastal Louisiana shore. Mother Nature is always in control, but we can do our best to work with her rather than ignore what's coming.
2: How do you think people can deal with the political disincentives to seriously address this issue?
0: That's the toughest thing to deal with. You know, it's not a great political platform to say we need to unbuild the city. Never would you want to say we need to retreat or relocate as a political platform. I would want to focus on a more future-looking planning process. And that's why this long time horizon is so beneficial, because we're talking about growth towards higher ground in conversation with community, for residents of southeastern Louisiana. When you think about the fact that home insurers are reducing coverage, leaving the region, businesses are concerned about the impacts of climate change in this region, you can improve some of those things theoretically by strategically and intentionally planning for the future. So if we think about it more as in what direction are we growing as opposed to what are we relocating or what are we unbuilding, I would hope that would be more politically palatable over time. But it's a tough sell.
2: Pointe-Shin Native American tribe member Teresa Dardar witnessed the devastation Hurricane Ida unleashed on her village in 2021. She explained to PBS why her community is determined to stay in South Louisiana.
3: Everybody that's here, even though they lost their homes, they still want to come home. I think they feel an attachment to the land because this is where our ancestors were. Our cemeteries and our mounds are all down the bayou.

0: We're all connected to that. This is home. And where would you have us go? We're getting close to be the elders of the community. Once we're gone, you know, I want the tribe to still be going on. I don't want all our work to be in vain. We need it to continue.
1: Abby Hotard is an assistant professor at the University of South Alabama's School of Marine and Environmental Sciences. She specializes in human climate adaptation. I asked her about her own reaction to the paper and what she thought of the focus on the idea that people might need to move away from the region.
2: So I'm from the greater New Orleans area. I was a kid of Katrina. And the first time I heard someone talk about retreat or the residents of Southeast Louisiana just need to get out was after Katrina. There were the talks, the conversations around, should we even rebuild New Orleans? And that infuriated me. So I am familiar with the study you're talking about. I am familiar with these predictions, these existential threats, these maps that show the entire southeastern part of the boot as blue because it's going to be underwater. But relocation, managed retreat, it's too big of a concept, it's too little of a word for any one person to wrap their head around. That's why I think that it receives such a negative reaction from the residents on the ground, is because when are they supposed to leave? Who are they going to sell their home to? The majority of U.S. households have their house as their most valuable asset. So asking them, why haven't you left yet? Why aren't you reacting to these predictions? There's a lot to unpack there.
1: How do people tend to evaluate climate risks to their own homes? And what makes people decide that it's time to relocate or even that they should stay in spite of major risks?
2: The first time most people learn about their climate risk is actually when they get that letter from their mortgage company about their insurance requirements. And then they go shop for insurance. And then they realize they can't afford their flood insurance or wind insurance. Or the rates are hiked up after they've had a policy for a while to align with our new climate risks. So most of the time, people are feeling it through the pricing on their insurance. In my work, when I interview and survey people and ask them, are they concerned about the risk of hurricanes getting worse? The majority of respondents say no. And these are respondents from the greater Houston area, the greater New Orleans area. Hurricanes have become a fact of life, even as climate scientists specifically are attributing aspects of these hurricanes to climate change. That's not quite resonating. And that was like why federal government developed the National Flood Insurance Program, is because they really wanted to start pricing that risk into people's ability to afford their homes. But again, it's not something that's like top of mind to someone who grows up exposed to living along the water. My research says the majority of folks living in the greater New Orleans area, Southeast Louisiana, when asked specifically if flooding were to get worse, what would you prefer to do? 62% say they would prefer to relocate. But when we ask them a follow-up of where would you go, more than half want to stay within the same city or town.
1: Are there policies that you see can help people better factor in the long-term consequences when making their own decisions about how to prepare for climate risks if they relocate?
2: Yeah, there's a lot of really interesting recommendations out there. A lot of them start, at least in the U.S., a lot of them start with insurance. If we start innovating upon insurance, how it's priced, how it's offered, tying it to those risks very explicitly, if we start increasing funding proactively, currently it's structured primarily coming from the federal government, but perhaps states need to start looking into developing their own funds. There's another recommendation where the payout would actually be equivalent to a buyout. So if a certain metric was triggered, that policy would actually be a home buyout program, which you would then receive the support and funding to start a migration with your household.
1: That insurance policy is going to be pretty expensive, is it?
2: All of this is expensive. There are scholars that try to extrapolate what that would be for the rest of every similarly situated community, and it's on the scale of trillions. Federal government currently is structured in such a way where most of that money is tied to disasters.

0: There is no Department of Climate Adaptation in the US, and asking state or local governments spend that much to then lose their tax base is even more illogical. I tend to try to push recommendations that center people's autonomy first. That's why I'm starting with insurance policies, starting with optional buyout programs. The idea that we should tell everyone to leave casts a shadow. It loses a lot of autonomy. You're also going to lose a lot of trust of the people living there. It's not something that'll be fixed overnight.
1: Can you tell me about the concept of climate adaptation equity and how that comes into play in this situation in Southeast Louisiana and New Orleans?
0: That's a great question. So, climate adaptation equity, the idea that if we're going to start funding climate adaptation initiatives, then we need to consider that people are starting off with different levels of risk, exposure, and capacity to deal with it. A lot of that has been beyond their control. There's centuries of development that have put different communities, different people of different identities in more vulnerable places. If we're imagining a world where entire communities need to be moving inland, and if their community or if the greater good, our government decides that we should facilitate that, that means we need to be providing resources that enable people relocating to then find comparable homes in safer locations. This means paying beyond what their home is worth at its fair market value as we understand it. Because a home in a safer location will be more expensive. There is already a history of climate adaptation inequity in terms of how we decide where to build levees, where to build flood protection. And this is just baked into our policies, but the people that are on the outside of that levee have fewer resources to then respond to that change and then move inland to a safer location. So, again, if we were going to try to create a better world in response to our new risks, we are going to have to invest a little more to bring people up to a fair starting place, to bring people up to a safe and thriving place to live.

0: We asked our guests to give their opinion on whether or not southeastern Louisiana and its jewel in the crown, New Orleans, could be saved long term.
1: I think what it means to really save southeastern Louisiana depends on what you consider saving southeastern Louisiana. So if we're talking about preserving communities and supporting thriving communities in southeastern Louisiana, then I think what it takes is incremental long-term planning that is moving development inland before sea levels rise to where people live now in cities like New Orleans and in the parishes around New Orleans. If when you say save Southeast Louisiana, you mean prevent sea level rising, I mean, that's going to require a change. Even if we changed our carbon emissions globally today, it wouldn't be enough. But the sediment diversion of the river that was a proposal that was eliminated would slow it down. Would slow it down over time by increasing sediment along the shoreline. So that would at least buy more time, which is one version of preserving shoreline.
2: I'm Robert Eugene Turner. I'm at LSU's Department of Oceanography and Coastal Sciences. It's easy to predict the future, but you could often be wrong. I think there are a lot of things that go on the question of whether New Orleans is doomed or not. You know, of the 10 largest deltas in the world, it's only one of two that's on the inside of the delta. So it is in a vulnerable position, and it's protected by levees, which have failed. So there could be other failures that we don't anticipate. And of course, the more sea level rises, the stronger the levees have to be. And they are sinking a little bit every year as well because of their weight sitting on a peat surface. It's anchored in the initial 20 meters or so, but the ground is sinking a little bit anyhow. So each year, the protection that the levee gives to the city is dwindling a little bit. But it's not going terribly fast, and they do try to upgrade it, but it is a significant issue. My research tells me that these are science issues dwelling within a social fabric, and that's a very complicated system, and we don't have a political system that's doing that. You know, you have people pulling different ways with different control mechanisms, and it's the social system that really needs attention as much as the science system. Because science will be ignored until it's too late. There's no silver bullet.
3: People born in Louisiana stay in Louisiana. They come back to Louisiana. We're among the top five states in the country of people who come back. So this kind of squishy concept of just being attached to a physical place in the world is something that often gets lost in this conversation. Sometimes people are going to act what might be perceived as irrational, like staying in a home that's flooding more often than someone else would tolerate. But they're staying there because their grandma lives down the street, because it's all they've ever known, because it feels comfortable. There is something sticky about Louisiana. I'm not, you know, there's plenty of folks who try to study it, but at the end of the day, it's what's held in someone's own heart, and their attachment to that place is something that is hard to quantify in these big models when we start showing how entire communities might be wiped off the map. We might show them that map, but that doesn't mean they're going to act on it.
0: That's it for today's show. Making Contact is broadcast from Pacifica Radio's KPFK studio in Los Angeles. I'm your host and producer, Angela Johnson. This show was also produced by Vanessa Kolb and Dan Pavlish. Ace Estwick is our executive producer and audio editor. 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
11: Everybody be there. A lot of people have fun, big fun. That was a talk for the whole weekend. All the whole summer, where did you party? I was partying with Two Herbs, man. Get a block party, you know. The tennis court disco. A lot of other things.
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This is Tennis Court Disco, and I'm your host, Wendy Fox. And today is the last episode of Tennis Court Disco, which I can't believe I just said that without completely being a puddle of goo. I am here in this moment with all of you and with myself and with my dear friend Casey here in the booth. And we're just, I don't know, I'm finding my way through concluding a long, long reign here at the station. I've been doing some math, and I've been in this Thursday time slot now for 7 years, which is a long time. And prior to that, I did 8 years of Saturdays from the same time slot, 5 to 7. And what an absolute joy it has been. And I have felt so deeply all of the kind, loving messages that I've heard today. I've tried to put out a note in as many places as I could that today was my last show, just to not surprise anyone. I've been doing this for a long time, and I would hate to not have said it loudly. The celebration of it all, or the need to hear back from you, but just I just wanted to let you know. I wanted to let you know what's happening. Because I also need to confirm this with myself, that this is what's happening. Today I'm going to start off with a song that when I first was getting really into listening to music and thinking about becoming a DJ, this was a song that was released back in 2006. This is a band called Shrift. It's kind of a slow song, kind of in the way that I've been starting out the shows lately. This is a song called As Far As I Can See here on Tennis Court Disco. Of course, my last song. My first song of the show. Hold on one second.

0: That's DRAM here on Radio Boise by special request. My dear friend Becca is here in the house, and she is like, you know that song I really like to hear, that cha-cha song? And I was like, you know what song I know? I know that cha-cha song. That's by a band called DRAM that was put out in 2015. I was sharing with Becca, I heard that song for the first time on Eric Gilbert's show, Antler Crafts. As we all do, we borrow and steal and learn from each other. And I just fell in love with that song. Hopefully you love that song too. It comes from, you know, it gets you going. It's got a real fun dance vibe to it. Thanks, Becca, for all of your love and support over the years. And just being such a kind and generous human. I hope you enjoyed the cha-cha. Before that, we heard El Goncino, a track called Bombay. That was inspired by my friend Leanne, who I used to have worked with and done lots of projects with over the years. And she introduced that song to me. That song came out in 2010 called Bombay. It's got an incredible video. It's one of those songs like back in 2010, like it just made this incredible video. And that was, I don't know, and all the things that were inspired by music. And we got started with a band called Shrift. A song, As Far As I Can See, from the album Lost in a Moment. It came out on 6 Degrees Records back in 2006, and so good. And at the very top of the show, we got started with the Pointer Sisters, because I'm going to start and end my shows. At the very first of my show, I started with the Pointer Sisters track, and I'm going to end with their live version. I'm going to start my show with it. That was Yes We Can. It's a live version from the Sydney Opera House. It was recorded in 1974, which is a good year for me. A notable year for me. And I am also joined in the studio by my dearest friend, Casey.
1: Hey.
0: Hi, Casey.
1: Hey, Wendy.
0: I'm so glad to hear and have you in the booth with me and hear your voice and share space, because I did do a shout out and dedication to you last week.
1: I know. I heard it.
0: It was so good.
1: It was so sweet.
0: It's so good.
1: I appreciate it. It's fun to sit in.
0: Well, I appreciate you so much.
1: Yeah.
0: And I'm glad you could be here, and thanks for spending my last show with me here in the booth.
1: No place I'd rather be.
0: Oh.
1: I know.
0: So good.
1: Yep. We were just talking about over the years when I was a young lad in terms of the radio DJ world, cut my teeth in here with you, doing certification, and it's just been fun ever since.
0: Casey had a show, was a DJ here on the station for a while.
1: Yeah. Started with Inversion EDM back in the day, which turned into the underground. And that show started as the Heart of House way back in the day.
0: Oh, yeah, way back.
1: Just focusing on IT stuff. And got a new 3 sets of hosts in there, and they're having fun. And it's just continuing on.
0: It's so good.
1: Yeah.
0: In many of the ways, in the ways that this place gets done, Casey and I are both extra volunteers. We volunteer our time to be DJs, and we also do extra stuff. And Casey does a lot of extra stuff, and is very thankful.
1: Oh, there's all kinds of extra stuff to have fun with.
0: There is, and I appreciate you so much. And,
1: appreciate you.
0: Out in the house is my pal Doug. I see he's in there. He's also in the chat, and I think there's a board meeting tonight. So there's a lot of peeps in the lobby, and I am just so happy to share space with people. And it's helping me. It's helping me keep it together. I hope so. I really do. we're celebrating the last episode of Tennis Court Disco, and it is a bittersweet moment to think about ending something that I've been doing for a long time.
1: Yep.
0: But deep friendships have been made, and people here and out in that world, in the bigger world, are so kind and loving. And I am so thankful to have spent this time connecting with all of you.
1: Yeah, it reminds us it takes a village, you know. We'll have these conversations where it's just like, you know what, it's not you or me, it's we.
0: It's we.
1: And last
0: always.
1: Week, we are all we need. It was just, boom, nail on the head.
0: Mm.
1: That was a good one.
0: It is. I think ultimately it's a metaphor that really, as long as we can keep our lives healthy and happy and in union, we're doing well.
1: Yeah,
0: and I've appreciated every moment to be able to talk and connect and share and build this community together. It's been very special.
1: Same. Plus one, maybe two.
0: Oh my gosh. Okay, so I have this whole thing to do, and this is like a whole show, and I'm gonna try to do it kind of reasonable. And I was like, I'm just gonna do this like really weird, and now I'm gonna kind of do it at least kind of regular right now. So I'm going to play a couple underwriting spots from some of my favorite underwriters, and then we'll be right back.
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1: So to kick off this next, well, first of all, I want to give some shout outs to people who have jumped into the chat. 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It's if you choose. But I would love to say hello to Mikey. Shout out to Mikey, longtime Radio Boise supporter who's been around forever. Thank you, Mikey, from listening from far away. Shout out to Rachel, my dear friend Rachel, who I am so thankful for your friendship. And I'll also miss your show on this show, in this station. But we ebb and flow. We ebb and flow. It's a good thing. Shout out to Curtis, who also has a show here on the station. Also shout out to Jan, who used to manage our underwriting here at the station for the longest time and is just an incredible human being and someone that I miss seeing a lot. I don't see her very much anymore. And shout out to you, Jan. I do. I think of you. And
2: love
1: I
2: you, Jan.
1: Love you so much. Casey's here with us, too, and says he loves you, too, right back. Angela, thank you for checking in on the chat. Angela lives far out in not far out, but far out from the center of Boise, but always checks in and is just a huge supporter. Thank you, Angela. Jimbo's tuned in. Thank you, Jimbo. I appreciate you so much. And Brent, oh, my gosh. Doug's in the chat. Anyway, the chat's happening. Just wanted to say thanks to all those people that checked in. Okay, we're going to kick off this next block with another band who is in the early days of my music listening. And it's one of those bands that when you hear people, they're like, oh, you know this band, Lemon Jelly. I'm going to play a song from a band called Lemon Jelly. They made music like in the early 2000s that was, to me, like unlike anything else. And I really loved the way they constructed music. Essentially, it's like loops. And they started out in their early careers making music for video games, which you can kind of tell from some of their earlier music, and maybe even this track a little bit if you think about it from an abstracted perspective. But it's a bunch of loops that loop over and they make a song. And this song is a bunch of samples and loops that make a song. And I just love Lemon Jelly. This came off of their 2005 release called 64 to 95. And we're going to hear the song. We're going to hear the song called 68... AKA Only Time, because we only have time, and I have this moment with you, and we have to remember that each moment is precious and special, and the world comes at you fast, and so I am savoring every moment with you. And so let's listen to Lemon Jelly, 68 AKA Only Time, here on Radio Boise.

0: Kindness here on Radio Boise with their song Softness as a Weapon, a song they put out in 2019 on an album called Something Like a War, which, you know, in all of the ways of thinking about a position in life, softness as a weapon is a good perspective, especially when you're working within a large organization with a lot of different types of people, and a lot of different personalities and things and energy. This place has been a place of safety and a beautiful community of like-minded, kind-hearted, wonderful people. And occasionally there have been things. And I think I am my humanity space has been filled continuously with the kindness and generosity of all of the volunteers and the staff and the larger community. In the way that we continue to meet those moments of adversity and celebrate the joys together, it has just been, it's been a beautiful, loving challenge and such a beautiful thing to be a part of. Thanks for tuning in and spending some time with me today. I'm your host, Wendy. This is Tennis Court Disco, and this is the final episode of Tennis Court Disco, so I'm waxing a little nostalgic. We heard it at the top of that little block. I had a little mini block. That was Lemon Jelly, their song 68, a.k.a. Only Time. It came off of an album called 64 to 95. It was released back in 2005. And many of the songs that you'll hear today are kind of older songs that I kind of went back to my early playlists and sort of the early songs that were really, really touching me in the early days of making radio. What I've learned about making, earlier today, Grace, who does our social media here at Radio Boise, she made this incredible post, and I've not even counted all of my playlists, but I think it's like 658 or something that she put in there, and oh my gosh, I made 658 playlists, and that is super wild. And through all that time, I can tell you that you can get better at the things. My first shows were not this good, and I'm not saying that they were bad. They just were not as formed. They were a blob of a show. They didn't really know what they wanted to be when they grew up, and they just were nice music. And over years, I've refined and refined and refined. And so all of you out there in the world aspiring to think about being a DJ or thinking about it or wondered about it, you can get better at this, and you can practice it, and I am 100% certain that everyone on the station, with all of the practice that they do every day and every hour of the station, this station will just continue to be better and better and better. And I am so proud of all of the shows that we have, both music and talk, and all of the time and attention that goes into each of those shows is so, so, so special. I'm thankful to have been a part of it for so long. Thanks, Bud, for jumping into the chat also. Appreciate so much of your dedication and your support over the years. I've got a couple words, and we'll be right back.
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0: So to start off this next set, we're going to start with a band called Hawa. This song was released in 2007. That was a while ago, if you're counting. And I happened to be driving around in Oregon. I was just on a road trip back then. And this song just, you know, in the way that I've gotten calls from people just driving through Boise, and they're like, oh my God, we just tuned into your show. It's so great. What's happening? That's what I was doing. I mean, back in 2006 or 7 or whatever I was there. Maybe it was 2008. I don't know when I was there. It was a while ago. Let's just say it was a while ago. I was in Oregon driving around and in a small town. And I was just cruising the radio, and I landed on this song. And I was like, OMG, this song is it for me. It is so good. It is a cover of a Justice song called D-A-N-C-E. And it is, I don't know, it's one of those magical things where you're just like, I heard this on a random community radio station in a random town in Oregon that I do not remember. And it was a long, long time ago, and it has stuck with me. And I feel like this is what music does for us. It brings us to these moments where we just sort of solidify our energy and emotion together, much like Rebecca's like, I love the cha-cha song. I love this song by Hawa. This is D-A-N-C-E here on Radio Boise.

Pollen here on Radio Boise with a song that has just forever been lodged in my brain cycle. Sometimes you just know. That was the Moody Man remix.